0: audience because they have to make sure that we're keeping Americans safe.
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0: 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Well, Treasurer Joey Spellerberg is going to be here in Nebraska City Thursday, June 25th, discussing state programs and giving financial updates. 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This event is courtesy of the Nebraska City Area Economic Development Corporation. 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
7: News Channel Nebraska AccuWeather.
8: Lows dip down to about 56 tonight under partly cloudy skies. Winds out of the northeast, 5 to 10 miles per hour. Sunshine mixed with clouds at times again. Tomorrow, highs level off around 75. Lows around 57 tomorrow night. Mainly clear skies. A mix of clouds and sun Tuesday with daytime highs approaching 77. 79, slight chance for storms Wednesday. I'm weatherology meteorologist Laura Lockwood on News Channel Nebraska. Currently 67.
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2: On a warm summer's evening, on a train bound for nowhere, I met up with a gambler. 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He said, "Son, I've made a life

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front seat. You turned on the radio, and them sad old songs coming out of them speakers was solid country gold. 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

He said, "This is where you get off, boy, because I'm going back to Alabama." 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He said, "You don't have to call me Mister. 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
2: Lows dip down to about 56. Tonight, under partly cloudy skies, winds out of the northeast, 5 to 10 miles per hour. Sunshine mixed with clouds at times again. Tomorrow, highs level off around 75. Lows around 57. Tomorrow night, mainly clear skies. A mix of clouds and sun Tuesday, with daytime highs approaching 77. 79, slight chance for storms Wednesday. I'm weatherology meteorologist Laura Lockwood on News Channel Nebraska. Currently, 67.
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2: I'm Kathleen Maloney. President Trump on Truth Social warning Iran that there will be no tolls in the Strait of Hormuz.
3: Unless they're imposed by and for the United States of America, should the deal not be completed. For services rendered as the guardian angel to the countries of the Middle East.
2: Fox's Kevin Cork. U.S. and Iranian negotiators met today in Switzerland. President Trump claims vandals are responsible for problems with the water in the reflecting pool. U.S. Attorney Jeanine Pirro tells Fox News Live.
4: Anyone who was in a position of vandalizing or attempting to vandalize the reflecting pool will face the criminal justice system in D.C.
2: The president ordered extensive work on that pool to get rid of algae, but it appears now that it is back. 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
3: Lowell's Oval Off around 56. Tonight, under partly cloudy skies, winds out of the northeast, 5 to 10 miles per hour. Sunshine mixed with clouds at times again. Tomorrow, daytime highs approaching 75. Mainly clear skies. Tomorrow night, Lowell's Oval Off around 57. A mix of clouds and sun Tuesday, with highs around 77. 80, slight chance of thunderstorms Wednesday. I'm weatherology meteorologist Laura Lockwood on News Channel Nebraska. Currently 67.
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2: Lowell's Opal Opera around 56. Tonight, under partly cloudy skies, winds out of the northeast, 5 to 10 miles per hour. Sunshine mixed with clouds at times again. Tomorrow, daytime highs approaching 75. Mainly clear skies. Tomorrow night, Lowell's Opal Opera around 57. A mix of clouds and sun Tuesday, with highs around 77. 80, slight chance of thunderstorms Wednesday. I'm weatherology meteorologist Laura Lockwood on News Channel Nebraska. Currently, 66.
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2: Fox News. I'm Deborah Valentine. Los Angeles remains under a state of emergency as crews battle a fire which reignited at a cold storage facility in Boyle Heights. LA Fire Chief Jamie Moore.
3: So now what we're using is water cannons to cool off the area where cooler one is to keep it cordoned off. We're allowing cooler two to burn off a little more. Then we're going to be able to extinguish this fire.
2: The cause of the fire unknown. Three people are reported dead following a small plane crash in Bowie, Maryland, late Saturday. Maryland State Police spokesperson Elena Russo.
4: A single-engine Piper Cherokee with a pilot and two passengers on board were en route from Ocean City, New Jersey, to Montgomery County Air Park. For when reasons unknown at this time, the plane crashed in a wooded area in Bowie.
2: The National Transportation Safety Board is investigating the cause of the crash. 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

0: Your Action News reporter with all the news that is news across the nation on the scene at the supermarket. There seems to have been some disturbance here. Pardon me, sir. Did you see what happened?
1: Yeah, I did. I was standing over by the tomatoes, and here he come, running through the pole beans, through the fruits and vegetables, naked as a jaybird. And I hollered over to Ethel. I said, "Don't look, Ethel!" And it's too late. She'd already been in since.
2: Here he comes.
1: Boogie-dah, boogie-dah.
2: There he goes.
1: Boogie-dah, boogie-dah.

0: This is your Action News reporter once again, and we're here at the gas station. Pardon me, sir, did you see what happened?
1: Yeah, I was just in here getting my tires checked, and he just appeared out of the track. Come streaking around the grease right there. Didn't have nothing on but a smile. I looked in there, and Ethel was getting her cold drink. I hollered, "Don't look, Ethel!" And it's too late. She'd already been mooned. Flashed her right there in front of the shop. So
2: he ain't through.
1: Boogity, boogity.
2: He ain't

0: Once again, your Action News reporter in the booth at the gym covering the disturbance at the basketball playoff. Pardon me, sir. Did you see what happened?
1: Yeah, deep. Hey, Tom, I was just going down there to get Ethel a snow cone. Here he come, right out of the cheap seats. Dribbling. Right down the middle of the court. Didn't have on nothing but his PJs. Made a hook shot and got out through the concession stand. I hollered up at Ethel. I said, "Don't look, Ethel!" It was too late. She'd already got a free shot. Grandstand. Right there in front of the home.

0: This Look at Your Community Notebook is thanks to Ambassador Health, your local family-owned leader in post-hospital rehabilitation and long-term care. 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
3: Lows will blow around 56 tonight under partly cloudy skies. Winds out of the northeast, 5 to 10 miles per hour. Sunshine mixed with clouds at times again. Tomorrow, daytime highs approaching 75. Mainly clear skies. Tomorrow night, lows will blow around 57. A mix of clouds and sun Tuesday with highs around 77. 80, slight chance of thunderstorms Wednesday. I'm weatherology meteorologist Laura Lockwood on News Channel Nebraska. Currently 66.
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2: Moles will blow around 56 tonight under partly cloudy skies. Winds out of the northeast, 5 to 10 miles per hour. Sunshine mixed with clouds at times again. Tomorrow, daytime highs approaching 75. Mainly clear skies. Tomorrow night, moles level off around 57. A mix of clouds and sun. Tuesday, with highs around 77. 80, slight chance of thunderstorms. Wednesday, I'm weatherology meteorologist Laura Lockwood on News Channel Nebraska. Right now, 64.
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2: I'm Kathleen Maloney. President Trump on Truth Social warning Iran that there will be no tolls in the Strait of Hormuz.
3: Unless they're imposed by and for the United States of America, should the deal not be completed. For services rendered as the guardian angel to the countries of the Middle East.
2: Fox's Kevin Cork. U.S. and Iranian negotiators met today in Switzerland. President Trump claims vandals are responsible for problems with the water in the reflecting pool. U.S. Attorney Jeanine Pirro tells Fox News Live.
4: Anyone who was in a position of vandalizing or attempting to vandalize the reflecting pool will face the criminal justice system in D.C.
2: The president ordered extensive work on that pool to get rid of algae, but it appears now that it is back. America's listening to Fox News.
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How old do you think I am? He said. I said, well, I didn't know. He said, I turned 65 about 11 months ago. I was sitting

He said, I tried it all when I was young and in my natural prime. Now it's old dogs and children and watermelon wine.

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We're different and proud of it. 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
2: Lulz will off around 56 tonight under partly cloudy skies, winds out of the northeast, 5 to 10 miles per hour. Sunshine mixed with clouds at times again. Tomorrow, daytime highs approaching 75. Mainly clear skies. Tomorrow night, Lulz will off around 57. A mix of clouds and sun Tuesday with highs around 77. 80, slight chance of thunderstorms Wednesday. I'm weatherology meteorologist Laura Lockwood on News Channel Nebraska. Right now, 64.
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2: Lulz will off around 56 tonight under partly cloudy skies. Winds out of the northeast, 5 to 10 miles per hour. Sunshine mixed with clouds at times again. Tomorrow, daytime highs approaching 75. Mainly clear skies. Tomorrow night, Lulz will off around 57. A mix of clouds and sun Tuesday with highs around 77. 80, slight chance of thunderstorms Wednesday. I'm weatherology meteorologist Laura Lockwood on News Channel Nebraska. Right now, 64.
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5: News. I'm Sue Guzman. Vice President J.D. Vance and Iranian officials have wrapped up their first round of peace talks in Switzerland. Some lawmakers concern the deal does not block Iran from obtaining a nuclear weapon. Others questioning how it will spend billions of dollars once unfrozen by the Treasury. Tennessee Congressman Tim Burchett.
6: They see them as a threat, and they want to embrace. I mean, let's just be honest. Greed is a motivator. They want to embrace the dollar.
5: Los Angeles still under a state of emergency as crews battle a fire that reignited at a coal storage facility in Boyle Heights. LA Fire Chief Jaime Moore.
7: So now what we're using is water cannons to cool off the area where cooler one is to keep it cordoned off. We're allowing cooler two to burn off a little more. Then we're going to be able to extinguish this fire.
5: Cause of this fire still under investigation. 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

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I said I'd never say it again. I guess I shouldn't say anything at all, since you're supposed to belong to him. But I just can't let you go without telling you just how much I love you.

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I know those bright lights are calling you, honey. Those big fine cars with fancy clothes. But if you ever want somebody to just love you, and someday you just may, just give me a call. You know where I am.

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3: Lulz will off around 56 tonight under partly cloudy skies. Winds out of the northeast, 5 to 10 miles per hour. Sunshine mixed with clouds at times again. Tomorrow, daytime highs approaching 75. Mainly clear skies. Tomorrow night, lows level off around 57. A mix of clouds and sun. Tuesday, with highs around 77. 80, slight chance of thunderstorms. Wednesday, I'm weatherology meteorologist Laura Lockwood on News Channel Nebraska. Currently, it's 63 degrees.
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5: Lows will off around 56 tonight under partly cloudy skies. Winds out of the northeast, 5 to 10 miles per hour. Sunshine mixed with clouds at times again. Tomorrow, daytime highs approaching 75. Mainly clear skies. Tomorrow night, lows will off around 57. A mix of clouds and sun Tuesday with highs around 77. 80, slight chance of thunderstorms Wednesday. I'm weatherology meteorologist Laura Lockwood on News Channel Nebraska. Right now, it's 61 degrees.
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I had 2 weeks vacation coming, so I thought I'd drive down to Florida, spend some time with an old friend, date a few girls, make a few parties, and just kind of live it up again. So I packed up my car, and then I called my mom in Tennessee and told her what I planned to do. She said, "Son, are you coming by?" And I said, "Mom, I'm really pushed for time, but I'll see you in a week or two." And I was driving through this little town in Georgia when I remembered, today's Mama's birthday. Well, I thought I'll just stop and wire some flowers. Shouldn't take too long, then I'll be on my way. So I walked in a flower shop, and the first thing I saw was this little boy with his eyes full of tears. I said, "What's wrong, son?" He said, "Mama loves roses, and today's her birthday, and I haven't seen her in almost

He said, I live with Grandma now, but I promised Mama some roses, because I talk to her all the time. I wanted to give her 5, because that's how old I am. But the lady said I couldn't buy them with just a dime. Well, a little fella's story kind of touched my heart, so I told the lady to give him what he wanted and charge it to me. Then I told her I needed to wire 12 roses to my mama up in Chapel Hill, Tennessee. I looked around and the little boy was gone. But all of a sudden the door flew open and he come running back in. He said, Mister, I forgot to thank you for the roses. He smiled and shook my hand and ran back out again. Well, I started on out of town, and I was feeling real proud of myself for thinking of my mama and really caring. When I looked out the window and I saw that same little boy kneeling by a grave in an old cemetery, I stopped my car and walked over to where the little boy was kneeling down. And he smiled up at me and said, this is where my mama stays. She says she sure does thank you for these pretty roses. Well, that's when I had to walk away. And I drove straight back to that flower shop and I said, lady, have you sent those flowers to Tennessee? She said, no, not yet. I said, well, never mind. I'll just take them back with me.

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6: News. I'm Sue Guzman. Day one of high-level peace talks in Switzerland wrapped up, and it comes as President Trump issued a stark warning to Iran ahead of time.
7: President Trump, meanwhile, called out Iran's support for Hezbollah. Trump posting on Truth Social, Iran must immediately stop their highly paid proxies in Lebanon from causing trouble. If they don't, we'll hit Iran very hard again, just like we did last week, only harder.
6: Fox's Max Gordon. The two countries have 60 days to fine-tune the peace agreement. More opposition to President Trump's appointment of Bill Pulte as acting director of national intelligence. Democratic Representative Jason Crow of Colorado on CBS's Face the Nation.
8: By law, Congress mandated that this person have significant intelligence experience because they have to make sure that we're keeping Americans safe.
6: President says he tapped Pulte because of his experience in the housing finance system. America's listening to Fox News.
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7: News Channel Nebraska AccuWeather.
8: Lows are on 56 overnight under mainly cloudy skies. Winds out of the northeast, 5 to 10 miles per hour. A mix of clouds and sun. Monday, daytime highs approaching 75. Monday night, 58. A blend of clouds and sun and dry. Tuesday and Wednesday with highs in the upper 70s. Taking a look at the extended forecast, 77 Thursday, 79 Friday, and 87 on Saturday. I'm weatherology meteorologist Laura Lockwood on News Channel Nebraska. Right now, it's 61 degrees.
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1: News Channel Nebraska AccuWeather.
2: Lows are on 56 overnight under mainly cloudy skies. Winds out of the northeast, 5 to 10 miles per hour. A mix of clouds and sun. Monday, daytime highs approaching 75. Monday night, 58. A blend of clouds and sun and dry Tuesday and Wednesday with highs in the upper 70s. Taking a look at the extended forecast, 77 Thursday, 79 Friday, and 87 on Saturday. I'm weatherology meteorologist Laura Lockwood on News Channel Nebraska. Currently, it's 60 degrees.
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0: Now 75 or 85 or I-20 t'other away. Turn your spells to the right and in the night you hear some good buddy say,
1: "Breaker, breaker, got a picture taker, old Smokey's at 43.
0: It's that Japanese toy, the trucker's joy, that everybody calls CB. Yay, Citizens Band keeps you up to date with the fender benders and the Tijuana taxes and all them buyers out there. Flip-flop. Now ahead of your children and ahead of your wife on the list of the 10 best things in life, you see, B's got a rate right around number 4. Of course, Beavers, Hot Biscuits, and Merle Haggard come 1, 2, 3, you know. Well, I was loaded down coming out of Lake City. I was checking out seat covers young and pretty. When all of a sudden there come a call over my CB ringing wall to wall. Said, "Go to Double Nickel, said you hit the ridge, because there's a smoky picture taker on the other side of the bridge." Oh, mercy. Appreciate that, good buddy. What's your handle out? Come on. Got any county mounties out there prowling? Come on. And he said,

0: hammer down, you got the mean machine here. Well, there I was streaking, my needle was a peeking, right around 79. That old diesel juice was a getting loose, and everything was fine. Then wall to wall, I got a call from a front door Big Bear trapper. Said, break 19, good buddy of mine, you got a smoky and a plain white wrapper. When I jammed my stick and lost 20 quick, you could hear them gears a-tearing. I got passed by a beaver in a Camaro when I was cruising along and going so slow. I could count every button on that frilly blouse she was a-wearing. Of course, they weren't the one. Hey there, Super Trooper. Yeah, that's a crafty smoky over there at the CB of his own. Hey, White Knight, let's slide one off of Super Trooper. Come on.
1: In four, back door, put the pedal in the metal, what you waiting for? 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
0: Whoa now, buddy, that's fight and talk. I'll get up there and blow your doors off. Fly hammered down like I had wings, little gravels in my wheels going ping, ping, ping. About the time I hit 92, I saw something flashing in my rear view. Thought to myself, that can't be true, but there it was, it going blue, blue, blue.
2: Uh-oh, bubblegum machine done hit the jackpot.
0: Well, I could see that bear laughing big, hanging in tight on the back of my rig. And right there and then it come to me, wall to wall. So in that cold, dark Georgia night, in the shadow of Smoky Bear's blue light, I decided to make me just one more CB call. Break 19 for the Super Trooper. Hey there, Smoky old buddy, tell me if I'm right or you my front door, you the White Knight, come on. And he said,
1: 10-4, back door. You in a heap of trouble, boy, for sure. Gonna read you your rights and treat you fair. Just pull over there with your rocking chair. Want you boys to know each other real well, cause you gonna be sharing the same jail cell. You make 12 cotton pickers I've caught tonight, running front doors that White Knight. How about it? 40 miles over speed limit. You boys gonna be here a spell.
0: That's it, cotton pickers. I've done been grounded, my tail in jail and my rig impounded. So when you're coming through the Georgia night, don't never get no front door called up. Why not? No, sir. Wind up in the Smoky with Smoky. I'm gonna pull up.
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5: Fox News, I'm Sue Gossman. Negotiators wrapping up day one of talks between the U.S. and Iran and Switzerland. Texas Republican Congressman Lance Gooden telling Fox he believes the conflict will wrap up soon.
6: Democrats are terrified that oil prices are going down and that what they've been slamming the president for the last 3 months is no longer going to be a topic of discussion as the American people see prices go down, stabilization in the Middle East.
5: Three people are dead in a small plane crash in Bowie, Maryland. Maryland State Police spokesperson Elena Russo.
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2: Lows are on 56 overnight under mainly cloudy skies. Winds out of the northeast, 5 to 10 miles per hour. A mix of clouds and sun. Monday, daytime highs approaching 75. Monday night, 58. A blend of clouds and sun and dry. Tuesday and Wednesday, with highs in the upper 70s. Taking a look at the extended forecast, 77 Thursday, 79 Friday, and 87 on Saturday. I'm weatherology meteorologist Laura Lockwood on News Channel Nebraska. Currently, it's 60 degrees.
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4: Partly cloudy overnight, lows around 56. Winds out of the northeast, 5 to 10 miles per hour. Highs level off around 75. Monday, mainly clear skies. Monday night, lows dip down to about 58. Sunshine mixed with clouds at times and dry Tuesday and Wednesday with highs in the upper 70s. Looking further out, 76 Thursday, 78 Friday, and 86 on Saturday. I'm weatherology meteorologist Laura Lockwood on News Channel Nebraska. Right now, it's 58 degrees.
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3: News. I'm Sue Gossman. Day one of high-level peace talks in Switzerland have wrapped up, and it comes as President Trump issued a stark warning to Iran ahead of the meeting.
4: President Trump, meanwhile, called out Iran's support for Hezbollah. Trump posting on Truth Social, Iran must immediately stop their highly paid proxies in Lebanon from causing trouble. If they don't, we'll hit Iran very hard again, just like we did last week, only harder.
3: Fox's Max Gordon, the two countries have 60 days to fine-tune the peace agreement. More opposition to President Trump's appointment of Bill Pulte as the acting director of national intelligence. Democratic Representative Jason Crow of Colorado on CBS's Face the Nation.
5: By law, Congress mandated that this person have significant intelligence experience because they have to make sure that we're keeping Americans safe.
3: And the president says he tapped Pulte due to his experience in the housing finance system. 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

0: 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The Yarn Crafters Club meets on the first Wednesday of each month at the Morton James Public Library in Nebraska City. 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
4: where Nebraska comes to cheer.
5: Partly cloudy, overnight lows around 56. Winds out of the northeast, 5 to 10 miles per hour. Highs level off around 75. Monday, mainly clear skies. Monday night, lows dip down to about 58. Sunshine mixed with clouds at times and dry Tuesday and Wednesday, with highs in the upper 70s. Looking further out, 76 Thursday, 78 Friday, and 86 on Saturday. I'm weatherology meteorologist Laura Lockwood on News Channel Nebraska. Right now, it's 58 degrees.
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2: Mainly cloudy skies expected overnight, lows around 56. Winds out of the northeast, 5 to 10 miles per hour. Sunshine mixed with clouds at times. Monday, daytime highs approaching 75. Mainly clear skies. Monday night, lows dip down to about 58. High temperatures reach up to 77 Tuesday, with a slight chance of thunderstorms. 80, sunshine mixed with clouds at times Wednesday. I'm weatherology meteorologist Laura Lockwood on News Channel Nebraska. Right now, 58.
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2: Every morning at the mine, you could see him arrive. He stood 6'6" and weighed 245, kind of broad at the shoulder and narrow at the hip. And everybody knew you

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He didn't say much, he kind of quiet and shy. And if you spoke at all, you just said hi to Big John. Somebody said he came from New Orleans, where he got in a fight over a Cajun queen, and a crashing blow from a huge right hand sent a Louisiana fella to the promised land, Big John.

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0: 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Just the way Odo County likes their country. 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
1: Fox News, I'm Sue Guzman. After a rough start and the threat of continued bombing from President Trump, Iran's Foreign Minister Abbas Araghchi says progress has been made in the first day of talks in Switzerland. The talks continue today. UK Prime Minister Keir Starmer expected to outline details of his departure Monday. Andy Burnham, who won a parliamentary election last week, considered a favor to replace him if he steps down. L.A. still under a state of emergency as crews battle a fire that reignited at a cold storage facility in Boyle Heights. L.A. Fire Chief Jaime Moore.
2: So now what we're using is water cannons to cool off the area where cooler one is to keep it cordoned off. We're allowing cooler two to burn off a little more. Then we're going to be able to extinguish this fire.
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0: The Morton James Public Library here in Nebraska City hosts the Lego Club on the first and third Monday of each month. 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
2: Mainly cloudy skies expected. Overnight, lows around 56. Winds out of the northeast, 5 to 10 miles per hour. Sunshine mixed with clouds at times. Monday, daytime highs approaching 75. Mainly clear skies. Monday night, lows dip down to about 58. High temperatures reach up to 77 Tuesday, with a slight chance of thunderstorms. 80, sunshine mixed with clouds at times Wednesday. I'm weatherology meteorologist Laura Lockwood on News Channel Nebraska. Currently 57.
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1: News Channel Nebraska AccuWeather.
2: Mainly cloudy skies expected overnight, lows around 56. Winds out of the northeast, 5 to 10 miles per hour. Sunshine mixed with clouds at times. Monday, daytime highs approaching 75. Mainly clear skies. Monday night, lows dip down to about 58. High temperatures reach up to 77 Tuesday with a slight chance of thunderstorms. 80, sunshine mixed with clouds at times Wednesday. I'm weatherology meteorologist Laura Lockwood on News Channel Nebraska. Currently 57.
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2: Fox News. I'm Sue Guzman. After the first day of talks in Switzerland with the U.S., Iran's top diplomat says major progress has been made in ending the conflict. It comes as President Trump issued a stark warning to Iran ahead of the meeting.
3: President Trump, meanwhile, called out Iran's support for Hezbollah. Trump posting on Truth Social, Iran must immediately stop their highly paid proxies in Lebanon from causing trouble. If they don't, we'll hit Iran very hard again, just like we did last week, only harder.
2: Fox's Max Gordon. The search continues for a suspect in a series of shootings in Kansas City, Missouri that left a person dead. Fox's Madison Scarpino.
4: Local, state, and federal law enforcement are all working on this manhunt, but they're asking for the public's help in finding him as well. The suspect, 22-year-old Oscar Sanchez Munoz. The FBI says he's 5'8". He has brown hair, brown eyes, a tattoo on his right forearm.
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4: Daytime highs approaching 75 today under partly cloudy skies. Winds out of the east, 5 to 10 miles per hour. Lows dip down to about 58 tonight, mainly clear skies. More clouds than sun tomorrow. Slight chance for storms. Daytime highs approaching 77. Highs level off around 80 Wednesday under partly cloudy skies. 76 Thursday. Slight chance of thunderstorms. I'm weatherology meteorologist Laura Lockwood on News Channel Nebraska. Currently 57.
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4: News Channel Nebraska AccuWeather.
5: Daytime highs approaching 75 today under partly cloudy skies. Winds out of the east, 5 to 10 miles per hour. Lows dip down to about 58 tonight, mainly clear skies. More clouds than sun tomorrow. Slight chance for storms. Daytime highs approaching 77. Highs level off around 80 Wednesday under partly cloudy skies. 76 Thursday, slight chance of thunderstorms. I'm weatherology meteorologist Laura Lockwood on News Channel Nebraska. Currently 57.
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2: This is a Fox News alert. I'm Sue Guzman. UK Prime Minister Keir Starmer with a major political announcement this morning.
3: I will resign as leader of the Labour Party. I have spoken to His Majesty the King this morning to inform him of my decision.
2: He says he will remain caretaker prime minister until a new Labour leader is chosen in the next few weeks. Andy Burnham, who won a parliamentary election last week, considered a favorite to replace him. After a rough start and the threat of continued bombing from President Trump, Iran's foreign minister Abbas Araghchi says progress has been made in the first day of talks in Switzerland, the talks continuing today. And Los Angeles remains under a state of emergency as crews are still battling a fire that reignited at a cold storage facility in Boyle Heights. The cause under investigation. It's been burning since Wednesday. 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
6: News Channel, Nebraska AccuWeather.
7: Daytime highs approaching 75 today under partly cloudy skies. Winds out of the east, 5 to 10 miles per hour. Lows dip down to about 58 tonight, mainly clear skies. More clouds than sun tomorrow. Slight chance for storms. Daytime highs approaching 77. Highs level off around 80 Wednesday under partly cloudy skies. 76 Thursday, slight chance of thunderstorms. I'm weatherology meteorologist Laura Lockwood on News Channel Nebraska. Right now, 56.
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0: Good day, I'm Jared White with Ag Headline News on Brownfield. Tommy Grisafi with Ag Bull Trading says China has been back in the market for U.S. commodities.
1: The market just lowered the tariffs on China. Whether President Trump lowers the tariffs or not, grains had a 20% off sale here in corn and wheat, and beans are now really starting to sell off hard.
0: On Thursday, the USDA says China bought 132,000 metric tons of U.S. soybeans. More news is next.
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7: Daytime highs approaching 75 today under partly cloudy skies. Winds out of the east, 5 to 10 miles per hour. Lows dip down to about 58 tonight, mainly clear skies. More clouds than sun tomorrow. Slight chance for storms. Daytime highs approaching 77. Highs level off around 80 Wednesday under partly cloudy skies. 76 Thursday, slight chance of thunderstorms. I'm weatherology meteorologist Laura Lockwood on News Channel Nebraska. Right now, 56.
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He kisses her goodbye and heads for the radio station. Oh, he hates to leave her, but he's got another show to do. He knows she gets lonely, so he lets her know he's thinking about her. And though millions are listening, she knows who he's talking to.

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He taped his show just so he could be home with her. The radio was playing, and as he walked in on her, her lover, he heard himself saying the last words that they ever heard.

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5: Fox News, I'm CJ Pop. Britain will soon have a new leader. Prime Minister Keir Starmer reveals his decision earlier, saying he informed King Charles. Starmer's Labour Party won in a landslide less than 2 years ago. Now he becomes a caretaker into a new leader. The Labour Party is chosen. Major progress in Switzerland in the peace talks between the U.S. and mediators from Iran and other nations. Vice President J.D. Vance is there.
6: Can we turn over a new leaf? Can we change relations in the Middle East permanently? Or do we go back to doing things the old way?
7: A U.S. diplomat involved in the talks told Fox News some of the discussion was focused on clarifying the confusing messaging on the Strait of Hormuz to ensure it will remain open, adding that robust discussions on all elements of the nuclear deal are ongoing.
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8: History isn't just in textbooks. It's the story of us, the United States. 2026 marks 250 years of America. And throughout the year, Bill Hemmer takes listeners on a journey through the 250 most impactful moments in American history. From the spark of revolution to the battles for freedom, the ideas and

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1: From the News Channel Nebraska Newsroom, I'm Dan Swanson. A grand reopening for the Mayhew Cabin in Nebraska City drew over 150 people on Friday night. The park had been closed for 7 years due to issues unrelated to the cabin, but the former home of Alan Mayhew and his wife Barbara Ann needed restoration before the Juneteenth opening. Master craftsman Butch Bouvier, who worked on an earlier restoration project 20 years ago, led the latest work that included new cedar shingles and a repaired entrance to the basement level that still leads to an underground display. Journalist and historian Bob Nelson said the cabin is part of the Underground Railroad. He said abolitionists put their own lives in danger to aid those trying to escape on the Lane Trail. Over 2 inches of rain is reported in areas of central Nebraska over the weekend, but most of the state is listed in the range of a half to an inch and a half. Flows of the Big Nemaha River at Fall City were listed at above normal on Sunday at 10,600 cubic feet per second. The North Fork discharge is also above normal at Humboldt at 1,100 CFS. The Missouri River at Rulo was normal at 45,000 cubic feet per second. The Auburn City Council met in special session Wednesday to formally request an extension to its downtown revitalization grant program through May of 2027. Mayor Chris Erickson said the city requested a six-month extension, but was granted the extension for a year. City Administrator Crystal Dunikaki said she expects a timeline soon for repairs to the historic Hetzel Building, which is now owned by Grow Auburn. The building at 923 Central Avenue was one of two buildings identified as a priority after the grant was awarded in 2022. The alley side of the building was struck by a truck and semi-trailer in December. Ruth Haywood, who owns a building across the street and welcomes DTR funds for building improvements, challenged council members to stay tuned to the grant process. The city of Peru announced the resignation of Mayor Katie Novak on Tuesday. The city council president, Teresa Westfall, is acting mayor and has called for a special session at 6 p.m. today to accept the mayor's resignation. Probst Novak was elected to the city council in 2023 and has served as mayor since 2024. A recall effort organized by Philip Wimhoff was announced in 2025, but did not go to a vote when the petition failed to obtain enough valid signatures. Westfall was subject to a recall herself in the 2026 primary election. The recall vote failed on a 66-42 count. The Westfall recall was organized by Cindy De La Cruz, who claimed she had conspired with a former city employee to undermine the mayor. Westfall called the allegations baseless. She said she wholeheartedly supports anything that betters the city of Peru. Wimhoff is an at-large candidate for the city council on the November ballot. Also on the ballot are Brett Brown and write-in candidate Kim Allgood. The Odo County Planning Commission voted 5-2 Thursday for a moratorium on private power, 17 days after Governor Jim Pillen signed LB 1261 into law, allowing private power plants in a public power state. The action came after Commission member Sherry Wortherly said a committee of county planners and county commissioners met with Tenasca representatives last Tuesday and learned that a private power plant in Odo County cannot move forward. Commission Chair Dan Hodges said LB 1261 requires power plants to serve an adjacent customer, and Tenasca reports its customer has backed out of the Odo County potential. Nebraska City Area EDC has scheduled a groundbreaking Thursday, June 25th for Hefty Seed Company. Lisa Walker of the EDC said the new site at the southwest corner of Highway 75 and G Road reinforces Nebraska City's role as a hub for innovation and service in ag retail. Jacob Goebbels of the company is expected to give remarks at the 11 a.m. event. The river stage is at 9.9 feet. From the News Channel Nebraska Newsroom, I'm Dan Swanson.
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0: Today, under partly cloudy skies, winds out of the east, 5 to 10 miles per hour. Lows dip down to about 58 tonight, mainly clear skies. More clouds than sun tomorrow, slight chance for storms. Daytime highs approaching 77. Highs level off around 80 Wednesday, under partly cloudy skies. 76 Thursday, slight chance of thunderstorms. I'm weatherology meteorologist Laura Lockwood on News Channel Nebraska. Right now, 56.
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0: This look at the Community Notebook is courtesy of Nebraska City Utilities. They would like to remind you of the buried gas and power lines. 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Well, Treasurer Joey Spellerberg is going to be here in Nebraska City Thursday, June 25th, discussing state programs and giving financial updates. Stop by the Roe Memorial Public Safety Complex at 1518 Central Avenue at 6 o'clock that evening to take part in this event. 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

0: Another week of volatility. Hello, I'm Callan Hebekin with the Brownfield Commodity Market Update. Speed wins, that's why Stein's focused on delivering higher yielding genetics faster than the competition, and why Stein released more new Enlist E3 lines than any other company. Stein has yield. Jeff Peterson with Heartland Farm Partners has a look back at what happened this week in commodity markets.
1: Sit back and look at the 30,000 foot view. You know, we've just seen a big sell-off that happened. You know, and they've pressured down. Funds have continued to get out of their positions, and there's a multitude of reasons for that. You know, obviously we've seen the crude oil price back down, and now we're trying to see, can this market find a bottom? And that's really what's happening. And we do believe that it's pulled back too far. If we ultimately, you know, if you think about the fund positions, they adjusted accordingly because the crude oil price falling, because maybe they were thinking that, you know, if prices were going to go a lot higher in crude, maybe they thought corn and soybeans was a good buy. We know that the strength in crude that we had prices, we know that that spilled over to help the price of soybean oil, and that helped drive up soybeans. So there was a lot of factors there, but all of a sudden, whenever all the traders got, you know, satisfied or didn't think there was much opportunity with crude going up, and it looked like we were getting them into the U.S.-Iran war, then they started piling out, and it really became technically the market. We just kept, you know, breaking levels of support. Now we're getting down into levels where, you know, I think some end users stepping in and buying. I don't think they want to short this market at this point. We've got a big report at the end of the month on planted acreage, and you know, we're going to have to watch and see. There's a few people out there that think we're going to see more corn acres than we saw.
0: I'm Callan Hebekin, and now Brownfield's Brent Barnett has a look at news in the livestock industry after this.
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4: A Southwest Iowa cattle farmer says his family is still picking up the pieces after a devastating storm system hit his area June 11th.
5: Nobody's hurt. We got a place to stay, and it's going to be a long time cleaning up.
4: Tom Shipley of Nottoway tells Brownfield his family took cover shortly after 6 a.m.
5: There's several places got hit really hard. A lot of people lost a bunch of grain storage.
4: The National Weather Service in Omaha says at least 8 tornadoes touched down during the storm, which swept through the southwest corner of the state. Shipley says his home was hit, and he believes the house will be a total loss.
5: I had a big pecan tree, which not many of those around in Iowa, but I had one. But I don't anymore, because it came right down into the kitchen.
4: Shipley says his cattle herd was spared.
5: My granddaughter, that was her biggest concern. Is the cows okay, Grandpa? Yeah, cows are fine, Mom. Cows are fine. Still kind of in shell shock, I guess.
4: I'm Brent Barnett with Brown.
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0: From the News Channel Nebraska Newsroom, I'm Dan Swanson. A grand reopening for the Mayhew Cabinet Nebraska City drew over 150 people on Friday night. The park had been closed for 7 years due to issues unrelated to the cabin, but the former home of Alan Mayhew and his wife Barbara Ann needed restoration before the Juneteenth opening. Master craftsman Butch Bouvier, who worked on an earlier restoration project 20 years ago, led the latest work that included new cedar shingles and a repaired entrance to the basement level that still leads to an underground display. Journalist and historian Bob Nelson said the cabin is part of the Underground Railroad. He said abolitionists put their own lives in danger to aid those trying to escape on the Lane Trail. Over 2 inches of rain is reported in areas of central Nebraska over the weekend, but most of the state is listed in the range of a half to an inch and a half. Flows of the Big Nemaha River at Fall City were listed at above normal on Sunday at 10,600 cubic feet per second. The North Fork discharge is also above normal at Humboldt at 1,100 CFS. The Missouri River at Rulo was normal at 45,000 cubic feet per second. The Auburn City Council met in special session Wednesday to formally request an extension to its downtown revitalization grant program through May of 2027. Mayor Chris Erickson said the city requested a 6-month extension, but was granted the extension for a year. City Administrator Crystal Dunikaki said she expects a timeline soon for repairs to the historic Hetzel Building, which is now owned by Grow Auburn. The building at 923 Central Avenue was one of two buildings identified as a priority after the grant was awarded in 2022. The alley side of the building was struck by a truck and semi-trailer in December. Ruth Haywood, who owns a building across the street and welcomes DTR funds for building improvements, challenged council members to stay tuned to the grant process. The city of Peru announced the resignation of Mayor Katie Novak on Tuesday. The city council president, Teresa Westfall, is acting mayor and has called for a special session at 6 p.m. today to accept the mayor's resignation. Probst Novak was elected to city council in 2023 and has served as mayor since 2024. A recall effort organized by Philip Wimhoff was announced in 2025, but did not go to a vote when the petition failed to obtain enough valid signatures. Westfall was subject to a recall herself in the 2026 primary election. The recall vote failed on a 66-42 count. The Westfall recall was organized by Cindy De La Cruz, who claimed she had conspired with a former city employee to undermine the mayor. Westfall called the allegations baseless. She said she wholeheartedly supports anything that betters the city of Peru. Wimhoff is an at-large candidate for the city council on the November ballot. Also on the ballot are Brent Brown and write-in candidate Kim Allgood. The Oto County Planning Commission voted 5-2 Thursday for a moratorium on private power, 17 days after Governor Jim Pillen signed LB 1261 into law, allowing private power plants in a public power state. The action came after Commission member Sherry Wortherly said a committee of county planners and county commissioners met with Tenasca representatives last Tuesday and learned that a private power plant in Oto County cannot move forward. Commission Chair Dan Hodges said LB 1261 requires power plants to serve an adjacent customer, and Tenasca reports its customer has backed out of the Oto County potential. Nebraska City Area EDC has scheduled a groundbreaking Thursday, June 25th for Hefty Seed Company. Lisa Walker of the EDC said the new site at the southwest corner of Highway 75 and G Road reinforces Nebraska City's role as a hub for innovation and service in ag retail. Jacob Goebbels of the company is expected to give remarks at the 11 a.m. event. The river stage is at 9.9 feet. From the News Channel Nebraska Newsroom, I'm Dan Swanson.
1: 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I'm pleased to say there are no funeral announcements to pass your way at this time. 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
2: Daytime highs approaching 75 today under partly cloudy skies. Winds out of the east, 5 to 10 miles per hour. Lows dip down to about 58 tonight, mainly clear skies. More clouds than sun tomorrow. Slight chance for storms. Daytime highs approaching 77. Highs level off around 80 Wednesday under partly cloudy skies. 76 Thursday, slight chance of thunderstorms. I'm weatherology meteorologist Laura Lockwood on News Channel Nebraska. Right now, 56.
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5: News, I'm CJ Papa. Progress is reported at the U.S. Iran peace talks in Lucerne, Switzerland. Vice President J.D. Vance.
6: The Iranians have agreed to invite IAEA inspectors back into their country.
5: But it wasn't all smooth sailing.
7: Iranian state media said negotiations were paused after what it called an insulting message from President Trump. The president spoke to Fox News over the weekend and threatened to take over Iran. He posted on social media, "We'll hit Iran very hard if the Iranians don't stop proxies causing trouble in Lebanon." Technical level talks will continue through the week.
5: Fox's Jonathan Savage reporting. Keir Starmer says he'll resign as British Prime Minister.
8: I have heard the answer, and I accept that answer with good grace.
5: Members of his Labour Party questioning whether he's the best person to lead going into the next elections. 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
12: If you're a fight fan and you haven't seen the BKFC app yet, you're missing the world's most exciting combat sport. Bare Knuckle Fighting Championship has changed the game. 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

0: Barbara Ann needed restoration before the Juneteenth opening. Master craftsman Butch Bouvier, who worked on an earlier restoration project 20 years ago, led the latest work that included new cedar shingles and a repaired entrance to the basement level that still leads to an underground display. Journalist and historian Bob Nelson said the cabin is part of the Underground Railroad. He said abolitionists put their own lives in danger to aid those trying to escape on the Lane Trail. Over 2 inches of rain is reported in areas of central Nebraska over the weekend, but most of the state is listed in the range of a half to an inch and a half. Flows of the Big Nemaha River at Fall City were listed at above normal on Sunday at 10,600 cubic feet per second. The North Fork discharge is also above normal at Humboldt at 1,100 CFS. The Missouri River at Rulo was normal at 45,000 cubic feet per second. The Auburn City Council met in special session Wednesday to formally request an extension to its downtown revitalization grant program through May of 2027. Mayor Chris Erickson said the city requested a six-month extension, but was granted the extension for a year. City Administrator Crystal Dunikaki said she expects a timeline soon for repairs to the historic Hetzel Building, which is now owned by Grow Auburn. The building at 923 Central Avenue was one of two buildings identified as a priority after the grant was awarded in 2022. The alley side of the building was struck by a truck and semi-trailer in December. Ruth Haywood, who owns a building across the street and welcomes DTR funds for building improvements, challenged council members to stay tuned to the grant process. The city of Peru announced the resignation of Mayor Katie Novak on Tuesday. The city council president, Teresa Westfall, is acting mayor and has called for a special session at 6 p.m. today to accept the mayor's resignation. Probst Novak was elected to city council in 2023 and has served as mayor since 2024. A recall effort organized by Philip Wimhoff was announced in 2025, but did not go to a vote when the petition failed to obtain enough valid signatures. Westfall was subject to a recall herself in the 2026 primary election. The recall vote failed on a 66-42 count. The Westfall recall was organized by Cindy De La Cruz, who claimed she had conspired with a former city employee to undermine the mayor. Westfall called the allegations baseless. She said she wholeheartedly supports anything that betters the city of Peru. Wimhoff is an at-large candidate for the city council on the November ballot. Also on the ballot are Brett Brown and write-in candidate Kim Allgood. The Odo County Planning Commission voted 5-2 Thursday for a moratorium on private power, 17 days after Governor Jim Pillen signed LB 1261 into law, allowing private power plants in a public power state. The action came after Commission member Sherry Wortherly said a committee of county planners and county commissioners met with Tenasca representatives last Tuesday and learned that a private power plant in Odo County cannot move forward. Commission Chair Dan Hodges said LB 1261 requires power plants to serve an adjacent customer, and Tenasca reports its customer has backed out of the Odo County potential. Nebraska City Area EDC has scheduled a groundbreaking Thursday, June 25th for Hefty Seed Company. Lisa Walker of the EDC said the new site at the southwest corner of Highway 75 and G Road reinforces Nebraska City's role as a hub for innovation and service in ag retail. Jacob Goebbels of the company is expected to give remarks at the 11 a.m. event. The river stage is at 9.9 feet. From the News Channel Nebraska Newsroom, I'm Dan Swanson.
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2: Daytime highs approaching 75 today under partly cloudy skies. Winds out of the east, 5 to 10 miles per hour. Lows dip down to about 58 tonight, mainly clear skies. More clouds than sun tomorrow. Slight chance for storms. Daytime highs approaching 77. Highs level off around 80 Wednesday under partly cloudy skies. 76 Thursday, slight chance of thunderstorms. I'm weatherology meteorologist Laura Lockwood on News Channel Nebraska.

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perfect country and western song. I wrote him back a letter and I told him it was not the perfect country and western song because he hadn't said anything at all about mama or trains or trucks.

0: With a look at your Ag News headlines, I'm Erin Anderson on Brownfield. Cattle producers want the USDA to be more transparent about New World screwworm. Jeff Reed, a cattle producer from southern Missouri, says transparency could help him make more proactive management decisions. A meteorologist with Aura Commodities says the rainy spring and early summer have alleviated drought concerns for much of the Corn Belt. However, Xander Lowry tells Brownfield some areas haven't fully recovered. An ag economist says a new tool from Purdue Center for Commercial Agriculture could help producers calculate the cost of production. Chad Fichter says the platform utilizes local data to give farmers a more accurate financial picture. For more ag news, markets, and weather, go to brownfieldagnews.com. I'm Erin Anderson for Brownfield.
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1: You know, most people look through their wallets or their pocketbooks and way down at the bottom past the credit cards and baby pictures, green stamps, you usually find a little old dog-eared piece of poetry. I was cleaning out my wallet the other day and I ran across a whole bunch of IOUs, some of them 30 years overdue. Funny thing is that all these IOUs are owed to one person. And I kind of feel like right now might be a pretty good time for an accounting. Mom, you listening? Mom, I owe you for so many things. A lot of services. Like night watchman, for instance. For lying awake nights, listening for coughs, cries, creaking floorboards, and me coming in too late. You had the eye of an eagle, the roar of a lion, but you always had a heart as big as a house. I owe you for services as a short order cook, chef, baker, for making sirloin out of hamburger, turkey out of tuna fish, and two big old strapping boys out of leftovers. I owe you for cleaning services, for the daily scrubbing of face and ears, all work done by hand, and for the frequent dusting of a small boy's pants to try to make sure that he led a spotless life, and for washing and ironing no laundry could ever do, for drying the tears of childhood and for ironing out the problems of growing up. I owe you for service as a bodyguard, for protecting me from the terrors of thunderstorms and nightmares, too many green apples. And Lord knows I owe you for medical attention, for nursing me through measles, mumps, bruises, bumps, splinters, and spring fever. And let's not forget medical advice either. Oh no. Important things like don't scratch it or it won't get well. If you cross your eyes, they're gonna stick like that. And probably most important of all was be sure you got on clean underwear, boy, in case you're in an accident. And owe you for veterinarian services, for feeding every lost dog that I dragged home at the end of a rope, and for healing the pains of puppy love. And I owe you for entertainment. Entertainment that kept the household going during some pretty tough times, for wonderful productions at Christmas, 4th of July, and birthdays, and for making make-believe come true on a very limited budget. I owe you for construction work, for building kites, confidence, hopes and dreams, and somehow you made them all touch the sky. And for cementing a family together so it would stand the worst kinds of shocks and blows, and for laying down a good, strong foundation to build a life on. I owe you for carrying charges, for carrying me on your books for the necessities of life that a growing boy has just got to have. Things like a pair of high-top boots with a little pocket on the side for a jackknife. And one thing, Mom, I will never, ever forget. When there were only two pieces of apple pie left and three hungry people, I noticed that you were the one who suddenly decided that you really didn't like apple pie in the first place. These are just a very few of the things for which payment is long overdue. The person I owe them to worked very cheap. She managed by simply doing without a whole lot of things that she needed herself. My IOUs add up to much more than I could ever hope to repay. But you know, the nicest thing about it all is that I know that she'll mark the entire bill paid in full for just one kiss and four little words. Mom, I love you.

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0: From the News Channel Nebraska Newsroom, I'm Dan Swanson. A grand reopening for the Mayhew Cabin in Nebraska City drew over 150 people on Friday night. The park had been closed for 7 years due to issues unrelated to the cabin, but the former home of Alan Mayhew and his wife Barbara Ann needed restoration before the Juneteenth opening. Master craftsman Butch Bouvier, who worked on an earlier restoration project 20 years ago, led the latest work that included new cedar shingles and a repaired entrance to the basement level that still leads to an underground display. Journalist and historian Bob Nelson said the cabin is part of the Underground Railroad. He said abolitionists put their own lives in danger to aid those trying to escape on the Lane Trail. Over 2 inches of rain is reported in areas of central Nebraska over the weekend, but most of the state is listed in the range of a half to an inch and a half. Flows of the Big Nemaha River at Fall City were listed at above normal on Sunday at 10,600 cubic feet per second. The North Fork discharge is also above normal at Humboldt at 1,100 CFS. The Missouri River at Rulo was normal at 45,000 cubic feet per second. The Auburn City Council met in special session Wednesday to formally request an extension to its downtown revitalization grant program through May of 2027. Mayor Chris Erickson said the city requested a six-month extension, but was granted the extension for a year. City Administrator Crystal Dunikaki said she expects a timeline soon for repairs to the historic Hetzel Building, which is now owned by Grow Auburn. The building at 923 Central Avenue was one of two buildings identified as a priority after the grant was awarded in 2022. The alley side of the building was struck by a truck and semi-trailer in December. Ruth Haywood, who owns a building across the street and welcomes DTR funds for building improvements, challenged council members to stay tuned to the grant process. The city of Peru announced the resignation of Mayor Katie Novak on Tuesday. The city council president, Teresa Westfall, is acting mayor and has called for a special session at 6 p.m. today to accept the mayor's resignation. Probst Novak was elected to the city council in 2023 and has served as mayor since 2024. A recall effort organized by Philip Wimhoff was announced in 2025, but did not go to a vote when the petition failed to obtain enough valid signatures. Westfall was subject to a recall herself in the 2026 primary election. The recall vote failed on a 66-42 count. The Westfall recall was organized by Cindy De La Cruz, who claimed she had conspired with a former city employee to undermine the mayor. Westfall called the allegations baseless. She said she wholeheartedly supports anything that betters the city of Peru. Wemhoff is an at-large candidate for the city council on the November ballot. Also on the ballot are Brett Brown and write-in candidate Kim Allgood. The Odo County Planning Commission voted 5-2 Thursday for a moratorium on private power, 17 days after Governor Jim Pillen signed LB 1261 into law, allowing private power plants in a public power state. The action came after Commission member Sherry Wortherly said a committee of county planners and county commissioners met with Tenasca representatives last Tuesday and learned that a private power plant in Odo County cannot move forward. Commission Chair Dan Hodges said LB 1261 requires power plants to serve an adjacent customer, and Tenasca reports its customer has backed out of the Odo County potential. Nebraska City Area EDC has scheduled a groundbreaking Thursday, June 25th for Hefty Seed Company. Lisa Walker of the EDC said the new site at the southwest corner of Highway 75 and G Road reinforces Nebraska City's role as a hub for innovation and service in ag retail. Jacob Goebbels of the company is expected to give remarks at the 11 a.m. event. The river stage is at 9.9 feet. From the News Channel Nebraska Newsroom, I'm Dan Swanson.
1: 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I'm pleased to say there are no funeral announcements to pass your way at this time. 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
3: Daytime highs approaching 75 today under partly cloudy skies. Winds out of the east, 5 to 10 miles per hour. Lows dip down to about 58 tonight, mainly clear skies. More clouds than sun tomorrow. Slight chance for storms. Daytime highs approaching 77. Highs level off around 80 Wednesday under partly cloudy skies. 76 Thursday. Slight chance of thunderstorms. I'm weatherology meteorologist Laura Lockwood on News Channel Nebraska. Currently 59.
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2: Fox News, I'm CJ Papa. Peace talks in Lucerne, Switzerland, are moving along, with Vice President J.D. Vance saying Iran agrees to allow nuclear inspectors back into their nation to check out and make sure they aren't building weapons. And the VP admits,
3: honestly, there is still a lot to do as we continue to make progress on the nuclear talks, on the economic talks, as we continue to demine the straits and ensure that that flow of traffic continues to pick back up.
2: On a different front,
4: the Iranians also acknowledged major progress in the talks, adding that a deconfliction cell for Lebanon will be the first real test of the understanding. Israel and Hezbollah did not trade fire on Sunday for the first time since March 2nd.
2: That's Fox's Trey Yinks in Tel Aviv. He was the leader of the Federal Reserve for almost 20 years. Alan Greenspan dead at the age of 100. That from his wife, journalist Andrea Mitchell, who says it was from complications of Parkinson's disease. America's listening to Fox News.
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10: From the News Channel Nebraska newsroom, I'm Dan Swanson. A grand reopening for the Mayhew Cabin in Nebraska City drew over 150 people on Friday night. The park had been closed for 7 years due to issues unrelated to the cabin, but the former home of Alan Mayhew and his wife Barbara Ann needed restoration before the Juneteenth opening. Master craftsman Butch Bouvier, who worked on an earlier restoration project 20 years ago, led the latest work that included new cedar shingles and a repaired entrance to the basement level that still leads to an underground display. Journalist and historian Bob Nelson said the cabin is part of the Underground Railroad. He said abolitionists put their own lives in danger to aid those trying to escape on the Lane Trail. Over 2 inches of rain is reported in areas of central Nebraska over the weekend, but most of the state is listed in the range of a half to an inch and a half. Flows of the Big Nemaha River at Fall City were listed at above normal on Sunday at 10,600 cubic feet per second. The North Fork discharge is also above normal at Humboldt at 1,100 CFS. The Missouri River at Rulo was normal at 45,000 cubic feet per second. The Auburn City Council met in special session Wednesday to formally request an extension to its downtown revitalization grant program through May of 2027. Mayor Chris Erickson said the city requested a six-month extension, but was granted the extension for a year. City Administrator Crystal Dunikaki said she expects a timeline soon for repairs to the historic Hetzel Building, which is now owned by Grow Auburn. The building at 923 Central Avenue was one of two buildings identified as a priority after the grant was awarded in 2022. The alley side of the building was struck by a truck and semi-trailer in December. Ruth Haywood, who owns a building across the street and welcomes DTR funds for building improvements, challenged council members to stay tuned to the grant process. The city of Peru announced the resignation of Mayor Katie Novak on Tuesday. The city council president, Teresa Westfall, is acting mayor and has called for a special session at 6 p.m. today to accept the mayor's resignation. Probst Novak was elected to city council in 2023 and has served as mayor since 2024. A recall effort organized by Philip Wimhoff was announced in 2025, but did not go to a vote when the petition failed to obtain enough valid signatures. Westfall was subject to a recall herself in the 2026 primary election. The recall vote failed on a 66-42 count. The Westfall recall was organized by Cindy De La Cruz, who claimed she had conspired with a former city employee to undermine the mayor. Westfall called the allegations baseless. She said she wholeheartedly supports anything that betters the city of Peru. Wimhoff is an at-large candidate for the city council on the November ballot. Also on the ballot are Brett Brown and write-in candidate Kim Allgood. The Odo County Planning Commission voted 5-2 Thursday for a moratorium on private power, 17 days after Governor Jim Pillen

0: Breaking Thursday, June 25th for Hefty Seed Company. Lisa Walker of the EDC said the new site at the southwest corner of Highway 75 and G Road reinforces Nebraska City's role as a hub for innovation and service in ag retail. Jacob Goebbels of the company is expected to give remarks at the 11 a.m. event. The river stage is at 9.9 feet. From the News Channel Nebraska Newsroom, I'm Dan Swanson.
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2: Sunshine mixed with clouds at times today, with daytime highs approaching 75. Winds out of the east, 5 to 10 miles per hour. Lows around 58. Tonight, mainly clear skies. Mainly cloudy skies tomorrow, slight chance of thunderstorms, 77. Temps below average Wednesday and Thursday, with highs from the mid-70s to the upper 70s. Slight chance for storms Thursday. I'm weatherology meteorologist Laura Lockwood on News Channel Nebraska. Currently 59.
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0: save for a couple of scattered showers and thunderstorms back onto the plains. The short respite in this active and moisture-laden weather pattern is just that, wide and expansive. The rains west to east out of the plains into the Corn Belt over the weekend through the first half of next week, too. Good Friday morning, everyone. It's agriculture meteorologist Greg Solgay. We're back in with your ag weather today right here on Brownfield Ag News. And except for some pesky lingering shower and thunderstorm activity into the lower lakes region to the Ohio Valley on southward yesterday morn, pretty quiet day's worth of weather and a few spotty showers too into parts of the west central through southern Corn Belt early in the day. Much needed dry time, cleanup and recovery where needed, whether it was severe weather. Soaking rains of benefit though from the upper Mississippi Valley through the Great Lakes region. Too much of a good thing with that 1 to 3 inch total over a wide and expansive area of the central and southern Corn Belt. Actually, some of those rains were needed into the southern sections towards the I-64 corridor. Not necessarily the severe weather, and into the upper Midwest as well. Still some drier areas of southern Wisconsin and northern Illinois, but again, having made amends over the past couple of days. In any event, it's weak high pressure in control with partly to mostly sunny skies. Temperatures continue very comfortable, often running this morning across the area with readings into the general range of the upper 40s and 50s. Later on today, comfortable but not great with corn and soybean accumulation of growing degree day units in mind into the 70s, some low to mid 80s into the southern Corn Belt, back into the central and southern plains. We'll get this next weather system going with a scattering of showers and thunderstorms west of the Missouri with a wide range of temperatures once again shaping up from the 70s from the northern plains of the Great Lakes region, some low to mid 80s into the southern Corn Belt. The core of the heat over the southern high plains areas of Kansas, Oklahoma, and Texas, 105 to 115. In the desert southwest, there's one hot ridge, the other one down across parts of central and south Florida. In between, the remnant moisture from Arthur generating some pretty healthy rainfall across Dixie, the Delta, into the southeastern states of benefit to the pasture lands, forages, and certainly those summer crops and cotton in mind, too. In any event, showers and thunderstorms expanding during the course of the day tomorrow. West of the Missouri, they'll make it to about the Mississippi come Sunday morning and on Father's Day and on the first day of summertime, expand across just about all of the remainder of the northern and central plains, just about all of the Corn Belt. There'll be some active thunderstorm clusters in the afternoon and evening time, heavy and severe, roughly south of I-80, closer to I-70. In any event, sliced up in bits and pieces, giving way to that widespread rain over the weekend and into early next week. Expectations of 1 to 2 on the lower side up to the north, 3 to 4 on the higher side over much of the central plains, central and southern Corn Belt. You bet standing water, additional flooding of the fields in store here for next week and beyond. I'm Greg Solier with your Ag Weather Today.
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2: Hey. It's called 1, 2, 3.

0: more transparency needed. I'm Erin Anderson with Agribusiness News on Brownfield. 100 years ago, our founders had a vision that transformed the future of agriculture, and we've been innovating ever since. See how it all started at pioneer.com/100. Cattle producers want the USDA to be more transparent about New World screwworm. Brownfield's Kara Hart reports.
1: Jeff Reed, a cattle producer from southern Missouri, says transparency could help him make more proactive management decisions.
2: The facilities and the true timeline on the sterile flies.
1: The pest hasn't been confirmed in Missouri, but it is present in the southern United States. USDA Undersecretary Dudley Hoskins tells Brownfield the current sterile fly production helps contain New World screwworm, but more flies are needed.
3: Right now, the number of sterile flies available remains to be 100 million. And until we get Matapa, the sterile fly production facility in Matapa online, until we get the more air base production facility online, we will still only have 100 million sterile flies.
1: He says 400 million per week is needed to eradicate the pest. In the meantime, Reed says he's been implementing better fly control strategies for the cattle on his farm. I'm Kara Hart for Brownfield.
0: A meteorologist with Aura Commodities says the rainy spring and early summer have alleviated drought concerns for much of the Corn Belt. However, Xander Lowry tells Brownfield some areas haven't fully recovered.
4: The theme we'll see as we work throughout the rest of the summer is maybe some of those northern states, you know, northern portions of Iowa into the Dakotas and Minnesota, even Nebraska, probably could use some more. But I think the further east you go, especially in Illinois and Indiana, we're catching up pretty well, I would say.
0: He says other areas could see too much rain as the wet pattern is expected to continue.
4: Next two or so weeks, you're going to see continued positive rainfall across the upper Midwest. And then down, of course, into the Ohio Valley, and some of that overraining regionally should be something to keep an eye out for as we work into the end of June and into the start of July.
0: The abundance may be short-lived, as Lowry says. Long-term outlooks show El Nino bringing a drier and warmer weather pattern to the Midwest this fall and into the winter. An ag economist says a new tool from Purdue Center for Commercial Agriculture could help producers calculate the cost of production. Chad Fichter says the platform utilizes local data to give farmers a more accurate financial picture.
5: Just knowing and having some confidence creates better outcomes for producers. So what we wanted to do is kind of create a starting point that was region specific. What would be the best use of these working capital dollars?
0: Fichter says the tool is available to all U.S. farmers and is supported by funding from the Indiana Soybean Alliance and Indiana Corn Marketing Council. 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I'm Erin Anderson for Brownfield.
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9: Sunshine mixed with clouds at times today, with daytime highs approaching 75. Winds out of the east, 5 to 10 miles per hour. Lows around 58 tonight, mainly clear skies. Mainly cloudy skies tomorrow, slight chance of thunderstorms, 77. Temps below average Wednesday and Thursday, with highs in the mid-70s to the upper 70s. Slight chance for storms Thursday. I'm weatherology meteorologist Laura Lockwood on News Channel Nebraska. Right now, it's 62 degrees.
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3: News. Chris Foster.
4: Every decision I've taken has been about putting the country I love first.
3: And Keir Starmer says he'll resign as British Prime Minister, facing opposition from the public and members of his own Labour Party. He says, I will give my successor my full and unequivocal support, knowing that they will inherit a Britain that is far stronger and fairer than the one I inherited 2 years ago. Five-term Federal Reserve Chair Alan Greenspan died. He was 100.
5: Greenspan was a native New Yorker. He received his doctorate from Columbia University, was an advisor to Richard Nixon's 1968 campaign, then was chair of the Council of Economic Advisers under President Gerald Ford. President Ronald Reagan appointed him to the Federal Reserve in 1987.
3: Fox's Jenny Casola. Vice President Vance says there was some expected whining from the Iranians, but a lot of progress was made during a first round of direct peace talks in Switzerland. 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
10: From the News Channel Nebraska Newsroom, I'm Dan Swanson. A grand reopening for the Mayhew Cabin in Nebraska City drew over 150 people on Friday night. The park had been closed for 7 years due to issues unrelated to the cabin, but the former home of Alan Mayhew and his wife Barbara Ann needed restoration before the Juneteenth opening. Master craftsman Butch Bouvier, who worked on an earlier restoration project 20 years ago, led the latest work that included new cedar shingles and a repaired entrance to the basement level that still leads to an underground display. Journalist and historian Bob Nelson said the cabin is part of the Underground Railroad. He said abolitionists put their own lives in danger to aid those trying to escape on the Lane Trail. Over 2 inches of rain is reported in areas of central Nebraska over the weekend, but most of the state is listed in the range of a half to an inch and a half. Flows of the Big Nemaha River at Fall City were listed at above normal on Sunday at 10,600 cubic feet per second. The North Fork discharge is also above normal at Humboldt at 1,100 CFS. The Missouri River at Rulo was normal at 45,000 cubic feet per second. The Auburn City Council met in special session Wednesday to formally request an extension to its downtown revitalization grant program through May of 2027. Mayor Chris Erickson said the city requested a six-month extension, but was granted the extension for a year. City Administrator Crystal Dunikaki said she expects a timeline soon for repairs to the historic Hetzel Building, which is now owned by Grow Auburn. The building at 923 Central Avenue was one of two buildings identified as a priority after the grant was awarded in 2022. The alley side of the building was struck by a truck and semi-trailer in December. Ruth Haywood, who owns a building across the street and welcomes DTR funds for building improvements, challenged council members to stay tuned to the grant process. The city of Peru announced the resignation of Mayor Katie Novak on Tuesday. The city council president, Teresa Westfall, is acting mayor and has called for a special session at 6 p.m. today to accept the mayor's resignation. Probst Novak was elected to city council in 2023 and has served as mayor since 2024. A recall effort organized by Philip Wimhoff was announced in 2025, but did not go to a vote when the petition failed to obtain enough valid signatures. Westfall was subject to a recall herself in the 2026 primary election. The recall vote failed on a 66-42 count. The Westfall recall was organized by Cindy De La Cruz, who claimed she had conspired with a former city employee to undermine the mayor. Westfall called the allegations baseless. She said she wholeheartedly supports anything that betters the city of Peru. Wimhoff is an at-large candidate for the city council on the November ballot. Also on the ballot are Brett Brown and write-in candidate Kim Allgood. The Oto County Planning Commission voted 5-2 Thursday for a moratorium on private power, 17 days after Governor Jim Pillen signed LB 1261 into law, allowing private power plants in a public power state. The action came after Commission member Sherry Wertherly said a committee of county planners and county commissioners met with Tenasca representatives last Tuesday and learned that a private power

0: of the company is expected to give remarks at the 10 a.m. event. The river stage is at 9.9 feet. From the News Channel Nebraska Newsroom, I'm Dan Swanson.
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2: Sunshine mixed with clouds at times today, with daytime highs approaching 75. Winds out of the east, 5 to 10 miles per hour. Lows around 58 tonight, mainly clear skies. Mainly cloudy skies tomorrow, slight chance of thunderstorms, 77. Temps below average Wednesday and Thursday, with highs from the mid-70s to the upper 70s. Slight chance for storms Thursday. I'm weatherology meteorologist Laura Lockwood on News Channel Nebraska. Currently, it's 64 degrees.
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1: Mixed action in the markets early on Monday. You're listening to the American Ag Network. I'm Jesse Allen with this market update. Well, we saw in the overnight trade a mixed session in the grains and oil seeds, and that looks to be continuing here at the open as we get back to action after the three-day holiday weekend. Soybeans showing a little bit of green on the screen, with corn and wheat showing a little bit of red. But again, it's fairly quiet mixed activity. No fresh export news reported here this morning. Crude oil, that's down about a dollar as the Strait of Hormuz moves, as reopened and ships are moving through, although hundreds are still waiting and the situation remains very tense. We're going to continue to watch what is happening in the Middle East for any developments that could change things on a dime. But we're trading around $75 a barrel in crude here early on Monday. Meantime, the outside markets, the Dow up 186 points, the dollar index up 17 at 179. Early livestock trade showing some strength in feeder and live cattle futures after the latest cattle on feed report came out on Thursday afternoon, showing cattle on feed up 2%. But we did see placements as well as marketing's numbers 10% and 12% below, respectively, from last year. This is the American Ag Network.
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1: July corn down 3.5, 414. December down 1.75, 442.25. Soybeans for July, 3.25, higher 1126. November up 1.75, 1144.5. Chicago wheat, December down 3.25, 627. Kansas City wheat, December down 5.75, 660. Spring wheat, December down 7, 663.5. Live cattle, June up 235, 257.15. Feeders, August up 520, 371.80. July hogs down 32, 94.70. 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I'm Jesse Allen.
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0: Cash Hog business is expected to open just about unchanged on Monday. I'm John Perkins with a Brownfield Market Update. General call for cash hog business this morning is steady. Buyers are going to get a look at the available ready numbers and at their near-term needs. The pork carcass cutout value on Friday afternoon was up $3.06 at $96.77. The estimated hog slaughter on Friday was 472,000 head. That's up 6,000 on the week and more than 21,000 on the year. Box beef was mixed. Choice is up 45 cents at $3.94.37. Select beef on Friday was down $2.67 at $3.72.08. In the early going in Chicago, July beans are up 3/4. July corn's down 4.5. July wheat in Chicago is 4.5 lower. Soybeans mixed, mostly firm. Crush margins have dipped, but are still positive. And soybeans oil is up on demand expectations. Corn is down. Development weather forecasts generally look favorable into early July for most of the region. And wheat is lower. Watching U.S. winter wheat harvest results along with global weather, hot, dry conditions in parts of the European Union could have some impact on that crop. Stateside, the trade's waiting for the USDA's weekly crop progress and condition numbers, which are going to be out today at 4 o'clock Eastern, 3 o'clock Central. And also, a little bit before that, we'll get the USDA's weekly export inspections numbers. Those are out at 11 Eastern, 10 Central. Over at the Merck this morning, live and feeder cattle are up sharply, supported by last week's direct trade and the placements number in the USDA's cattle on feed update as they watch the distribution of this week's show list. August live's up 240, now 250 at 249.12. October's 217 higher at 242.15. August feeders are up 495 at 371.55 at this weakness in corn. And hogs are down on technical selling with July 45 lower at 94.57 and August lean down 20 at 96.52. John Perkins, Brownfield.
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7: News Channel Nebraska AccuWeather.
8: Sunshine mixed with clouds at times today, with daytime highs approaching 75. Winds out of the east, 5 to 10 miles per hour. Lows around 58 tonight, mainly clear skies. Mainly cloudy skies tomorrow, slight chance of thunderstorms, 77. Temps below average Wednesday and Thursday, with highs from the mid-70s to the upper 70s. Slight chance for storms, Thursday. I'm weatherology meteorologist Laura Lockwood on News Channel Nebraska. Currently, it's 64 degrees.
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2: Fox News, I'm CJ Puff of Vice President J.D. Vance on his way back to the U.S. from Switzerland, but not before telling the world peace talks with Iran are going in the right direction, including
3: permanently ending a nuclear weapons program in Iran.
2: Adding,
3: we think even some of those conversations with the inspectors and with the IAEA could happen as soon as today.
2: And what about the Strait of Hormuz?
3: It is open.
2: Fox's Trey Yanks with another reveal from the VP.
4: The U.S. along with Qatar will have some oversight over the unfrozen Iranian funds and that some could go to purchasing U.S. farm goods.
2: Treasury Secretary Scott Bessent says the Treasury has issued a temporary 60-day general license allowing Iranian oil production and sales after the productive talks in Switzerland. Great Britain in the market for a new prime minister. Keir Starmer announces he will step down and lead until a replacement is found. America.
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9: From the News Channel Nebraska Newsroom, I'm Dan Swanson. James Dean Miller, 40, of Nebraska City, is charged with a May 25th burglary at Otoe County. A Nebraska City police affidavit says tools and other items were taken from Douglas Tire at 1214 Central Avenue. Investigators say Miller assisted in locating the items so police could return them to the victim. Matthew Powell, 23, of Nebraska City, and Spencer Ham, Jr., 33, of Omaha, are charged with possession on June 2nd. A Nebraska City police affidavit says a 10th Street traffic stop and a canine sniff led to seizure of a plastic bag with methamphetamine. The Richardson County Elections Office reports a new filing for the November election. Cody Barr has filed for a 4-year term on the Verdon Village Board. The Nebraska Department of Education has named Plattsmouth High School as an outstanding Rule 47 Career Academy. The department presented the award during the Nebraska Career Education Conference in Kearney, which was attended by Lisa LeSueur, Tina Harvey, Janice Shuey, and Randy Schroeder of the Plattsmouth High School. CASGRAM reports that Rule 47 academies are designed to connect classroom experience with career experiences. In sports, Syracuse Post 100 got a 5-0 shutout win over Tecumseh on Friday. Mason Lintz threw a complete game shutout, and Elliot Hardin helped Syracuse with a 2-run single in the first inning. Tecumseh Johnson's Kaysen Dallinghouse took the loss after giving up 4 runs on 5 hits. Kaysen and Camden Dallinghouse each had 1 hit, as did A.J. Rottenbach. Syracuse improves to 13-4, while Tecumseh Johnson fell to 10-2-1. Next up on the B103 broadcast schedule is a Tuesday tilt when Nebraska City hosts Plattsmouth June 23rd at 8 p.m. The river stage is at 10.4 feet. 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

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It's called the Stomp, Chomp, Roar Dinosaur Program with Ranger Anthony. 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

0: Soybeans and hogs are mixed. Corn's down. Cattle are up. I'm John Perkins with a Brownfield Market Update. When it comes to short-stature corn, it all started with Stein. For decades, they've been focused on unique hybrids to deliver top yields. Stein invented short-stature corn, then they perfected it. Soybeans are mixed, and corn's lower ahead of this afternoon's crop progress update. July beans are down 1 3/4, 11.21. August is 3/4 lower at 11.27.5. July corn's down 4 3/4 at 4.12 3/4. September's 4 lower at 4.21 1/4. Live and feeder cattle are up with feeders in the lead on those losses in corn. August live's 90 higher at 247.52. October's up 105 at 241.07. August feeders are 347 higher at 370.07. And hogs are mixed. Nearbys are down. Deferred months are up, adjusting spreads. July's 25 lower at 94.77. August is down 7 at 96.65. Brownfield.
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3: Sunshine mixed with clouds at times today, with daytime highs approaching 75. Winds out of the east, 5 to 10 miles per hour. Lows around 58 tonight, mainly clear skies. Mainly cloudy skies tomorrow, slight chance of thunderstorms, 77. Temps below average Wednesday and Thursday, with highs from the mid-70s to the upper 70s. Slight chance for storms, Thursday. I'm weatherology meteorologist Laura Lockwood on News Channel Nebraska. Currently, it's 66 degrees.
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1: Fox News. Chris Foster. Vice President Vance says it was a very, very good day of negotiations with Iran and Switzerland, building a good foundation for a successful final deal.
2: This is probably what we're most excited about as Americans. The Iranians have agreed to invite IAEA inspectors back into their country. That is a major milestone for the American people.
1: Iran suspended cooperation with the United Nations weapons inspectors after U.S.-Israel airstrikes last year. British Prime Minister Keir Starmer says he will resign under pressure from the public and his own Labour Party.
3: Set to take over by all accounts, Andy Burnham, the one-time popular mayor of Greater Manchester, he left and just won a parliament seat, allowing him to go for the top job, boasting, "We will make sure this transition is a positive process of renewal for our party and our country."
1: Fox's Greg Palcott. Economist Alan Greenspan died. He was 100 years old, served as Fed chair under four presidents. America's listening to Fox News.
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9: Sunshine mixed with clouds at times today, with daytime highs approaching 75. Winds out of the east, 5 to 10 miles per hour. Lows around 58 tonight, mainly clear skies. Mainly cloudy skies tomorrow, slight chance of thunderstorms, 77. Temps below average Wednesday and Thursday, with highs from the mid-70s to the upper 70s. Slight chance for storms Thursday. I'm weatherology meteorologist Laura Lockwood on News Channel Nebraska. Right now, 68.
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0: like me. 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

0: There's no doubt we here at Odo County Country like our classic country music. 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

0: Soybeans and hogs are mixed, corn's lower, cattle are higher. I'm John Perkins with a Brownfield Market Update. You are made for farming, and so is Stein. It's Stein's Seed Company. They have decades of research dedicated to developing seed that allows you to farm the way you want to farm. Stein has yield. Soybeans are mixed, consolidating with July down 4 at 11.18 and 3 quarters, and August 2 and 3 quarters lower at 11.25 and a half. With crude oil down, July corn 6 and a quarter lower at 4.11 and a quarter, September's down 5 and 3 quarters at 4.19 and a half. Live and feeder cattle are up with feeders in the lead on the losses in corn. August live's 40 higher at 247.02 and October's up 65 at 240.62. August feeders are 295 higher at 369.55. And hogs are mixed with conflicting fundamentals. July's down 15 at 94.87. August is up 22 at 96.95. John Perkins, Brownfield.
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3: Sunshine mixed with clouds at times today, with daytime highs approaching 75. Winds out of the east, 5 to 10 miles per hour. Lows around 58 tonight, mainly clear skies. Mainly cloudy skies tomorrow, slight chance of thunderstorms, 77. Temps below average Wednesday and Thursday, with highs from the mid-70s to the upper 70s. Slight chance for storms, Thursday. I'm weatherology meteorologist Laura Lockwood on News Channel Nebraska. Right now, 68.
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2: Fox News, I'm CJ Papa. No nukes for Iran. That coming from the peace talks between the U.S. and Iran in Switzerland.
3: The final deal is the house. We set the foundation. We haven't built the house, but we've laid a successful foundation to get to a good place for the American people.
2: Vice President J.D. Vance earlier in Lucerne.
4: U.S. diplomat involved in the talks told Fox News that some of the discussion was focused on clarifying the confusing messaging on the Strait of Hormuz to ensure it will remain open, adding that robust discussions on all elements of the nuclear deal are ongoing.
2: Fox's Trey Yangs in Tel Aviv. Music mogul Clive Davis, who launched the monumental careers of Whitney Houston, Alicia Keys, Bruce Springsteen, and many others, dying at the age of 94, that from his family. The U.S. military blows up another suspected drug boat, this time off the coast of South America. Two people on board were killed. 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
9: From the News Channel Nebraska Newsroom, I'm Dan Swanson. A grand reopening for the Mayhew Cabin in Nebraska City drew over 150 people on Friday night. The park had been closed for 7 years due to issues unrelated to the cabin, but the former home of Alan Mayhew and his wife Barbara Ann needed restoration before the Juneteenth opening. Master craftsman Butch Bouvier, who worked on an earlier restoration project 20 years ago, led the latest work that included new cedar shingles and a repaired entrance to the basement level that still leads to an underground display. Journalist and historian Bob Nelson said the cabin is part of the Underground Railroad. He said abolitionists put their own lives in danger to aid those trying to escape on the Lane Trail. Over 2 inches of rain is reported in areas of central Nebraska over the weekend, but most of the state is listed in the range of a half to an inch and a half. Flows of the Big Nemaha River at Fall City were listed at above normal on Sunday at 10,600 cubic feet per second. The North Fork discharge is also above normal at Humboldt at 1,100 CFS. The Missouri River at Rulo was normal at 45,000 cubic feet per second. The Auburn City Council met in special session Wednesday to formally request an extension to its downtown revitalization grant program through May of 2027. Mayor Chris Erickson said the city requested a 6-month extension, but was granted the extension for a year. City Administrator Crystal Dunikaki said she expects a timeline soon for repairs to the historic Hetzel Building, which is now owned by Grow Auburn. The building at 923 Central Avenue was one of two buildings identified as a priority after the grant was awarded in 2022. The alley side of the building was struck by a truck and semi-trailer in December. Ruth Haywood, who owns a building across the street and welcomes DTR funds for building improvements, challenged council members to stay tuned to the grant process. The city of Peru announced the resignation of Mayor Katie Novak on Tuesday. The city council president, Teresa Westfall, is acting mayor and has called for a special session at 6 p.m. today to accept the mayor's resignation. Probst Novak was elected to city council in 2023 and has served as mayor since 2024. A recall effort organized by Philip Wimhoff was announced in 2025, but did not go to a vote when the petition failed to obtain enough valid signatures. Westfall was subject to a recall herself in the 2026 primary election. The recall vote failed on a 66-42 count. The Westfall recall was organized by Cindy De La Cruz, who claimed she had conspired with a former city employee to undermine the mayor. Westfall called the allegations baseless. She said she wholeheartedly supports anything that betters the city of Peru. Wimhoff is an at-large candidate for the city council on the November ballot. Also on the ballot are Brett Brown and write-in candidate Kim Allgood. The Oto County Planning Commission voted 5-2 Thursday for a moratorium on private power, 17 days after Governor Jim Pillen signed LB 1261 into law, allowing private power plants in a public power state. The action came after Commission member Sherry Wortherly said a committee of county planners and county commissioners met with Tenasca representatives last Tuesday and learned that a private power plant in Oto County cannot move forward. Commission Chair Dan Hodges said LB 1261 requires power plants to serve an adjacent customer, and Tenasca reports its customer has backed out of the Oto County potential. Nebraska City Area EDC has scheduled a groundbreaking Thursday, June 25th for Hefty Seed Company. Lisa Walker of the EDC said the new site at the southwest corner of Highway 75 and G Road reinforces Nebraska City's role as a hub for innovation and service in ag retail. Jacob Goebbels of the company is expected to give remarks at the 10 a.m. event. The river stage is at 9.9 feet. From the News Channel Nebraska Newsroom, I'm Dan Swanson.
0: 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I check the forecast upcoming, but right now, funeral announcements courtesy of Andrews Monument Works. 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Richard N. Plager of rural Humboldt passed into eternal life Wednesday, June 17th at Colonial Acres Nursing Home in Humboldt, having reached the age of 97. Funeral services will be Wednesday morning at 10:30 at the St. James Lutheran Long Branch Church in rural Humboldt. A family prayer service and flower card reading will be held at 9:30 in the morning in the church sanctuary. Visitation will go from 9 till 8 with family greeting friends from 5 till 7 on Tuesday at the Wherry Mortuary in Tecumseh. Memorials may go to the family's choice for later designation. Interment will be in the St. James Lutheran Long Branch Cemetery in rural Humboldt. A luncheon will follow in the new community building in Elk Creek. Wherry Mortuary is in charge of the arrangements for Richard N. Plager. For the full funeral listings and a complete obituary archive, head to newschannelnebraska.com.
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11: Sunshine mixed with clouds at times this afternoon, with daytime highs approaching 75. Winds out of the east, 5 to 10 miles per hour. Mainly clear skies tonight, lows of a low around 58. More clouds than sun tomorrow, slight chance of thunderstorms, highs level up around 77. Partly cloudy Wednesday, with highs in the upper 70s. Slight chance of thunderstorms Thursday. I'm weatherology meteorologist Laura Lockwood on News Channel Nebraska. Currently 70.
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0: 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I'm John Perkins with a Brownfield Market Update. 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Soybeans are mixed. Nearby contracts are up. Nearby contracts are down. Deferred months are up. Crush margins have dipped. Butter still positive. And bean oil's up on biodiesel demand expectations. Soybeans are waiting for more new demand from China. July beans are down 3 1/4 at 11.19 1/2. August is 2 lower at 11.26 1/4. July bean meal's $1.20 lower at $300.10. July soybean oil's up 155 at 71.24. That's despite a collapse in crude oil. Corn's down. Development weather forecasts generally look favorable into early July for most of the region. Traders are also monitoring harvest activity in South America. July's 4 3/4 lower at 4.12 3/4. September's down 4 1/4 at 4.21. And wheat's lower, watching U.S. winter wheat harvest results along with global weather. A hot, dry spell in parts of the European Union could have some impact on that crop. July Chicago's 5 3/4 lower at 6. July Kansas City's down 6 1/4 at 6.37 3/4. July Minneapolis is 6 1/4 lower at 6.16 3/4. Live cattle have turned mixed. Keep an eye on the direct markets and waiting for widespread business. August live's 42 lower at 246.20. October's down 32 at 239.65. With the lower move in corn, August feeders are up 150 at 368.10. And hogs are mixed, adjusting spreads. Pork is higher at midday. Cash markets extremely quiet to start the week. July is down 27 at 94.75. August is up 22 at 96.95. We're online at brownfieldagnews.com. John Perkins, Brownfield.
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3: Sunshine mixed with clouds at times this afternoon, with daytime highs approaching 75. Easterly winds 5 to 10 miles per hour. Mainly clear skies tonight, lows of a low around 58. Sunshine mixed with clouds at times tomorrow. Chance of rain showers. Daytime highs approaching 77. Sunshine mixed with clouds at times Wednesday with highs in the upper 70s. Slight chance of thunderstorms Thursday. I'm weatherology meteorologist Laura Lockwood on News Channel Nebraska. Right now, 70.
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4: Hey, well, all right, sir. Here we go there. What are you going to give? 9 25 to get 30 now. 5 a bit of 5 another 4.

0: Take it a bit of a little bit of a soul at home for a $50 bill. Hey, well, all right, you're open the gate and let him out and walk on, boy. Here come a lot number 29 in. What are you going to give for? 25 to get 30 now, 5 little bit of pop, another 40 now, 5 little bit of pop, another 50 now, 5, 55.
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5: Fox News, I'm Chris Foster. At peace talks in Switzerland, Vice President Vance announces an agreement for United Nations nuclear inspectors to return to Iran.
6: I expect that will happen at the minimum this week.
5: The Trump administration is authorizing the production, delivery, and sale of Iranian oil for 60 days. Keir Starmer is resigning as British Prime Minister.
7: I have spoken to His Majesty the King this morning to inform him of my decision.
5: He'll stay until his Labour Party chooses a new leader. Aretha Franklin called him the greatest record man of all time. Music executive and producer Clive Davis died 94 years old.
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9: 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A former head of labels Columbia, Arista Records, and a member of the Rock and Roll Hall of Fame through his six-decade career.
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16: Sunshine mixed with clouds at times this afternoon. The daytime highs approaching 75. Easterly winds 5 to 10 miles per hour. Mainly clear skies tonight, lows of a low around 58. Sunshine mixed with clouds at times tomorrow. Chance of rain showers. Daytime highs approaching 77. Sunshine mixed with clouds at times Wednesday with highs in the upper 70s. Slight chance of thunderstorms Thursday. I'm weatherology meteorologist Laura Lockwood on News Channel Nebraska. Right now, it's 72 degrees.
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0: The Morton James Public Library here in Nebraska City hosts the Lego Club on the first and third Monday of each month. 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

0: Soybeans are mixed, corn and hogs are lower, cattle are up. Hello, I'm Megan Grebner with your commodity market update on Brownfield. Speedwinds, that's why Sign is focused on delivering higher yielding genetics faster than the competition, and why they've released more new Enlist C3 lines than any other company. Stein has yield. Soybeans are mixed on spread trade. July beans down 7 3/4 at 11.15. August beans down 6 at 11.22 1/4. Corn is lower on fund and technical selling. July corn down 5 1/2 at 4.12. September corn down 5 1/4 at 4.20. Live and feeder cattle are up, waiting on direct business to develop. Feeders have additional support from that lower moving corn. August live's up 57 at 247.20. August feeders up 365 at 370.25. Hogs are down on technical weakness. July lean hogs down 27 at 94.75. August lean hogs down 7 at 96.65. I'm Megan Grebner for Brownfield.
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5: News Channel Nebraska AccuWeather.
6: Sunshine mixed with clouds at times this afternoon. The daytime highs approaching 75. Easterly winds 5 to 10 miles per hour. Mainly clear skies tonight. Lows of a low around 58. Sunshine mixed with clouds at times tomorrow. Chance of rain showers. Daytime highs approaching 77. Sunshine mixed with clouds at times Wednesday with highs in the upper 70s. Slight chance of thunderstorms Thursday. I'm weatherology meteorologist Laura Lockwood on News Channel Nebraska. Right now, it's 72 degrees.
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0: Feeder cattle hang on to some support, but finish off the highs on Monday. You're listening to the American Ag Network. I'm Jesse Allen with this market update. As we take a look here at the livestock trade, wrapping up our session on Monday, feeder cattle finishing off the highs of the session, but still finding some decent support here to start the week, 3 to 4 higher. Live cattle futures also finishing off the highs of the session, but finding some decent support here as we work through Monday trade. Now, a lot of folks digesting the cattle on feed report that came out on Thursday ahead of the holiday weekend, with on feed up 2% as of June 1. Placements, marketings, though, 10% and 12% below last year's levels, respectively. And I know that added a little bit of fuel to the trade on Monday. Also, we had a fairly strong cash trade to round out last week, and that was supportive as well for this cattle market. On the hog side, kind of a mixed and quiet tone there, finishing near unchanged to slightly lower. This hog trade just churning around lows and trying to hang on to some various chart support here in some of these futures contracts. Feeder cattle cash index on Monday up 466, 368.68. The lean hog cash index down 26 and 92.17. 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
0: Into the close on Monday, June live cattle up 102, 255, 82. August up 85, 247, 47. Feeder cattle August up 417, 370, 77. September feeder cattle futures up 445, 369, 12. July hogs down 42, 94, 60. August down 2 at 96, 70. Crude oil down $1.88 a barrel, 74, 72. And the Dow up 77 points, 52,085. 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
4: Fox News, I'm John Saucier. U.S. and Iranian officials holding talks in Switzerland after the signing of an agreement aimed at ending hostilities in the Middle East. Speaking in Lucerne, Vice President J.D. Vance says Iran will allow inspectors from the International Atomic Energy Agency to verify that the country is not developing a nuclear weapon.
5: The Iranians have agreed to invite IAEA inspectors back into their country. That is a major milestone for the American people and the first step in permanently denuclearizing or permanently ending a nuclear weapons program in Iran.
4: Well, the IAEA was already tasked with inspecting Iranian nuclear facilities under the Obama-era Iran nuclear deal, which President Trump walked away from in 2018. And British Prime Minister Keir Starmer announcing his resignation, forced out by his party after losing voter support. He'll remain as caretaker until they choose a new leader. 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
11: Sunshine mixed with clouds at times this afternoon, with daytime highs approaching 75. Easterly winds 5 to 10 miles per hour. Mainly clear skies tonight, lows of a low around 58. Sunshine mixed with clouds at times tomorrow. Chance of rain showers. Daytime highs approaching 77. Sunshine mixed with clouds at times Wednesday with highs in the upper 70s. Slight chance of thunderstorms Thursday. I'm weatherology meteorologist Laura Lockwood on News Channel Nebraska. Currently 74.
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0: Oil markets find support with mixed action elsewhere on Monday. You're listening to the American Ag Network. I'm Jesse Allen with this closing market update. Well, we saw some decent support in the cattle complex to start the week, with feeders the leader to the upside. Live cattle as well finding some decent strength. We did finish a bit off the highs of the session, but overall it was a fairly good start to the week in the cattle trade, backed by the cattle on feed report that came out at the end of last week ahead of the holiday weekend, also by a decent cash trade that we saw last week. We saw a cash trade really anywhere from 2 to 5 higher. Will that trend continue here this week, though? That remains to be seen. New show lists appear to be higher in all major feeding states. Hogs were kind of churning around the recent lows as well. Not a lot of fresh news to take a look at there. Over in the grain and oilseed trade, soybean oil had a pretty decent day on Monday, but overall the markets were under some pressure. Corn and wheat were lower as beans tried to hang on to some decent strength, but kind of just fell lower as we worked throughout the session. Weather ahead here this week looks to be mostly mild and favorable, and not a lot of concern yet, although there are some dry pockets in the western corn belt, and there's some areas that are too wet in parts of the east. Farmers in Brazil's center south region have harvested 16% of their second crop corn as of last Thursday. Seems like not a lot of issues there as harvest continues along for Safrina corn. Overall, again, kind of a mixed bag. The highlights were the cattle trade and soybean oil on Monday's session. We'll take a look at closing numbers next here on the American Ag Network.
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0: Final numbers on Monday: corn July down 6, 411.5, December down 4.5, 439.5, July soybeans 7 lower, 1115.75, November down 1.25, 1141.5, bean meal for July down $1.50 a ton, 299.80, July soybean oil up 146 points, 71.15, Chicago wheat July 8.25 lower, 597.5, December down 6.25, 624, Kansas City wheat July down 10.5, 633.5, December down 11.5 at 654.25. Minneapolis spring wheat for July, that was down 10.75, 612.75, December down 9.25, 661.25. Live cattle for June up 102, 255.82. August up 17, 247.35. Feeder cattle August up 382, 370.42. September up 415, 368.82. July hogs down 37, 94.65. Class 3 milk futures June down 7 at 16 even. 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I'm Jesse Allen. Community
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There was no way out. 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

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The Midwest has been our home for over a decade. It's why we know that when farmers and ranchers do well, we all do well. It's also why we're converting our Trailblazer pipeline to transport the biofuel industry's carbon dioxide, creating new opportunities for Midwest corn and new markets for Midwest.

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0: Soybeans are mixed, corn and hogs are lower, cattle were up. Hello, I'm Megan Grebner with your commodity market update on Brownfield. You better build bigger bins. It's just a suggestion, but regardless, be ready to maximize your per acre profits with MX Series corn by Stein. Stein has yield. Soybeans were mixed. Crush margins have dipped, but are still positive, and bean oil is up on biodiesel demand expectations. The trade is waiting for more new demand from China. July beans were down 7 at 11.15 and 3 quarters. August beans down 5 and 3 quarters at 11.22 and a half. Corn was lower on fund and technical selling. Development weather forecasts generally look favorable into early July for most of the region. Traders are also monitoring harvest activity in South America. July corn was down 6 at 4.11 and a half. September corn down 5 and a half at 4.19 and 3 quarters. The wheat complex was lower on fund and technical selling. Wheat is watching U.S. winter wheat harvest results along with global weather. A hot, dry spell in parts of the European Union could have some impact on that crop. In Chicago, July wheat was down 8.25 at 5.97 and a half. September wheat was down 6.5 at 6.07 and a half. In Kansas City, July wheat was down 10.5 at 6.33 and a half. And in Minneapolis, July wheat was down 10 and 3 quarters at 6.12 and a quarter. Live and feeder cattle were up, waiting for direct business to develop. Feeders had additional support from the losses in corn. Box beef was higher at midday. August live's up 72 cents at 247.35. October live's up 102 at 241. August feeder cattle were up 382 at 370.42. Hogs were mostly lower on technical weakness. Butcher hogs were $2 higher, and the major directs were not reported. July lean hogs were down 37 at 94.65. August lean hogs were unchanged at 96.72. I'm Megan Grebner for Brownfield.
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13: Sunshine mixed with clouds at times this afternoon, with daytime highs approaching 75. Easterly winds 5 to 10 miles per hour. Mainly clear skies tonight, lows of a low around 58. Sunshine mixed with clouds at times tomorrow. Chance of rain showers, daytime highs approaching 77. Sunshine mixed with clouds at times Wednesday, with highs in the upper 70s. Slight chance of thunderstorms Thursday. I'm weatherology meteorologist Laura Lockwood on News Channel Nebraska. Right now, it's 74 degrees.
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But she opened the door and said, "Honey, take me for a spin." So we drove uptown just to get the tags, and I headed to ride on down Main Drag. I could hear everybody laughing for blocks around.

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2: Fox News, I'm Tom Rigotti. Vice President J.D. Vance is returning to the U.S. following high-level negotiations with Iranian officials in Switzerland this weekend. Vance emphasizing that technical talks will continue as both sides work toward a permanent peace agreement.
3: A very productive 36 hours. We're going to have to keep working it.
2: In a concrete move toward implementing the interim deal, the Treasury Department waived sanctions on the sale of Iranian crude oil through August 21st. Minnesota Congresswoman Ilhan Omar is facing renewed scrutiny over her finances following a series of significant amendments to her financial disclosure forms. Fox's Mark Meredith reports.
4: The Congresswoman sparked an investigation after a 2024 filing showed she and her husband claimed assets between $6 and $30 million, mostly through her husband's businesses. It was a massive rise in wealth.
2: Omar's 2025 report shows a large reduction in net worth. 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
9: From the News Channel Nebraska newsroom, I'm Dan Swanson. James Dean Miller, 40, of Nebraska City, is charged with a May 25th burglary at Otto County. A Nebraska City police affidavit says tools and other items were taken from Douglas Tire at 1214 Central Avenue. Investigators say Miller assisted in locating the items so police could return them to the victim. Matthew Powell, 23, of Nebraska City, and Spencer Ham, Jr., 33, of Omaha, are charged with possession on June 2nd. A Nebraska City police affidavit says a 10th Street traffic stop and a canine sniff led to seizure of a plastic bag with methamphetamine. The Richardson County Elections Office reports a new filing for the November election. Cody Barr has filed for a 4-year term on the Verdon Village Board. The Nebraska Department of Education has named Plattsmouth High School as an outstanding Rural 47 Career Academy. The department presented the award during the Nebraska Career Education Conference in Kearney, which was attended by Lisa LeSure, Tina Harvey, Jane Shuey, and Randy Schroeder of the Plattsmouth High School. CASGRAM reports that Rural 47 academies are designed to connect classroom experience with career experiences. In sports, Syracuse Post 100 got a 5-0 shutout win over Tecumseh on Friday. Mason Lintz threw a complete game shutout, and Elliot Hardin helped Syracuse with a 2-run single in the first inning. Tecumseh Johnson's Kaysen Dallinghouse took the loss after giving up 4 runs on 5 hits. Kaysen and Camden Dallinghouse each had 1 hit, as did A.J. Rottenbach. Syracuse improves to 13-4, while Tecumseh Johnson fell to 10-2-1. Next up on the B103 broadcast schedule is a Tuesday tilt when Nebraska City hosts Plattsmouth June 23rd at 8 p.m. The river stage is at 10.4 feet. From the News Channel Nebraska Newsroom, I'm Dan Swanson.
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11: Sunshine mixed with clouds at times this afternoon, with daytime highs approaching 75. Easterly winds 5 to 10 miles per hour. Mainly clear skies tonight, lows of a low around 58. Sunshine mixed with clouds at times tomorrow. Chance of rain showers, daytime highs approaching 77. sunshine mixed with clouds at times. Wednesday, with highs in the upper 70s. Slight chance of thunderstorms. Thursday, I'm weatherology meteorologist Laura Lockwood on News Channel Nebraska. Right now, it's 74 degrees.
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0: Soybeans and hogs were mixed Monday. Corn finished lower and cattle closed higher. I'm John Perkins with a Brownfield Market Update. Speed wins. That's why Steins focused on delivering higher-yielding genetics faster than the competition and why they release more new Enlist E3 lines than any other company. Stein has yield. Soybeans were mixed, mostly weak. Crush margins have dipped but are still positive, and bean oil is up on biodiesel demand expectations. The trade is waiting for more new demand news from China. July beans were 7 lower at 11.15 and 3 quarters. August was down 5 and 3 quarters to 11.22 and a half. July bean meal was $1.50 lower at $2.99.80. July soybean oil was $1.46 higher at $71.15. Corn was down. Development weather forecasts generally looked favorable into early July for most of the region. Traders are also monitoring harvest activity in Argentina and Brazil. July corn was 6 lower at 4.11 and a half, and September was down 5 and a half at 4.19 and 3 quarters. And wheat was lower. Watching U.S. winter wheat harvest results along with global crop weather, a hot, dry spell in parts of the European Union could have some impact on that crop. July Chicago was 8.25 lower at 5.97 and a half. July Kansas City was down 10.5 at 6.33 and a half. July Minneapolis wheat on Monday was 10.25 lower at 6.12 and 3 quarters. Live and feeder cattle were up with box beef higher at midday and feeders in the lead on the lower moving corn. Megan Grebner has more on cash livestock in just a moment. August live is up 72 at 247.35. October was 102 higher at 241. August feeders are up 382 at 370.42. September feeders were 415 higher at 368.82. And hogs were mixed on spread trade and technical weakness. July lean was down 37 cents at 94.65. The August contract did hold at 96.72. Megan Grebner has that full look at the cash livestock markets after this.
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3: 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Select was $3.51 higher at $3.75.59. Estimated cattle slaughter was 106,000 head, up 7,000 on the week and down nearly 5,000 on the year. Cash hogs closed sharply higher with a fairly light negotiated run. Barrows and gilts at the National Daily Direct were up 386 with a weighted average of 97.77. The Western Corn Belt was 378 higher with a weighted average of 97.77. Prices at the Iowa, Minnesota, and the Eastern Corn Belt were not reported due to confidentiality. Pork values closed lower, down 69 cents at 96.08, but dropped more than $10 on Monday. And estimated hog slaughter was 468,000 head. I'm Megan Grebner for Brown.
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5: News Channel Nebraska AccuWeather.
6: Sunshine mixed with clouds at times this afternoon, with daytime highs approaching 75. Easterly winds 5 to 10 miles per hour. Mainly clear skies tonight, lows of a low around 58. Sunshine mixed with clouds at times tomorrow. Chance of rain showers, daytime highs approaching 77. Sunshine mixed with clouds at times Wednesday, with highs in the upper 70s. Slight chance of thunderstorms Thursday. I'm weatherology meteorologist Laura Lockwood on News Channel Nebraska. Currently, it's 73 degrees.
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3: Fox News, I'm John Saucier. U.S. and Iranian officials holding talks in Switzerland after the signing of an agreement trying to end hostilities in the Middle East. Speaking in Lucerne, Vice President J.D. Vance, who is now on the way back to the United States, says, while the foundation for a final agreement has been established, significant work remains to translate these promises into concrete action.
4: Whether good faith or bad faith, you can't trust anybody's words. You have to trust what they actually do. Letting in the inspectors is a big deal, but again, we're going to see what they actually let the inspectors do once they're in the country. That's going to continually be a part of our negotiations.
3: Officials have reported progress in establishing mechanisms to ensure the Strait of Hormuz remains open and to put in a deconfliction framework for the ongoing fighting between Israel and Hezbollah. And British Prime Minister Keir Starmer announcing his resignation forced out by his party after losing voter support. He'll remain his caretaker until they choose a new leader. 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
7: Lulz will off around 58 tonight under mainly clear skies. Southeast winds around 5 miles per hour. Chance for showers tomorrow. Daytime highs approaching 77. Partly cloudy skies. Chance for storms tomorrow night. Lulz around 63. Mainly cloudy skies. Temps a bit below average Wednesday and Thursday with highs in the mid-70s to the upper 70s. Slight chance for storms Thursday. I'm weatherology meteorologist Laura Lockwood on News Channel Nebraska. Currently 75.
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0: This look at the community notebook is courtesy of Nebraska City Utilities. 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Well, Treasurer Joey Spellerberg is going to be here in Nebraska City Thursday, June 25th, discussing state programs and giving financial updates. 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

You know this old world is full of singers, but just a few are chosen to tear your heart out when they sing. Imagine life without them. All your radio heroes, like the outlaw that walks through Jesse's dreams. No, there'll never be another.

0: by Brent Barnett on Brownfield. U.S. corn and soybean condition ratings held over the past week. That followed another week of wide-ranging but generally favorable weather in many key growing areas. USDA says 68% of U.S. corn is rated good to excellent, steady on the week. 66% of soybeans are called good to excellent, unchanged, with 93% of the crop emerged and 9% blooming. More news is next.
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0: The USDA has confirmed 3 more cases of New World screwworm in Texas, bringing the total to 15. Deputy Ag Secretary Stephen Vaden says when it comes to containing the pest, the math matters.
4: We've already got a facility in Panama that's pumping out 100 million sterile flies to help push this pest back. In the next several weeks, we will have a second facility funded by the American taxpayer coming online in Mexico that will add another 100 million flies per week to that.
0: The next first vice president of the National Corn Growers Association says passage of nationwide year-round E15 remains a priority. Bill Lee says the organization's goal is to see access to higher blends of ethanol addressed by the Senate's version of the farm bill.
5: They're not happy with some of the House bill, so I think we've got a whole another battle to get it done.
0: He tells Brownfield that it's shaping up to be an uphill battle. I'm Brent Barnett with Brownfield.
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8: Lulz of Aloft around 58 tonight under mainly clear skies. Southeast winds around 5 miles per hour. Chance for showers tomorrow. Daytime highs approaching 77. Partly cloudy skies. Chance for storms tomorrow night. Lulz around 63. Mainly cloudy skies. Temps a bit below average Wednesday and Thursday with highs from the mid-70s to the upper 70s. Slight chance for storms Thursday. I'm weatherology meteorologist Laura Lockwood on News Channel Nebraska. Currently 75.
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10: You know, sometimes in your life, you may find it hurts to be in love. Especially when you and the one you love already belong to somebody else. You're tied to her, and I'm tied to him. And we don't want to hurt either one of them. That's how it is.

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0: the highways that wind and wander over mountains and valleys and deserts and plains. I guess I drove about all of them, 'cause for the past 25 years now, the cab of a truck has been my home. And it'd be kind of hard for me to settle down and not be on the go. Well, I remember the first truck I drove. I was so proud I could hardly wait to get home to show my wife and little boy. And my little boy was so excited, like when he saw his first snow. He wasn't old enough to say too many words. He just kept a hollering, "Giddy up, go, Daddy, giddy up, go." So that's what I named the old truck, Giddy Up Go. Oh, things wasn't too bad. Of course, I was gone an awful lot. And then after about 6 years of being in and out, I got home one day and found my wife and little boy gone. And I couldn't find out what happened. Nobody seemed to know. So from that day on, it's just been me and old Giddy Up Go. Oh, I've made a lot of friends at all the truck stops, and some of them would kid me about my little sign. Of course, they knew where I'd got the name. Of course, I told them about that little boy of mine and how his first word about the truck was Giddy Up Go. Well, today I was barreling down old 66 when up beside me pulled a brand new diesel rig, both stacks blowing black coal. And as he pulled around and back in front of me, a big lump came in my throat, and my eyes watered like I had a bad old cold. A little sign on the back of the truck that read, Giddy Up Go. Well, I pushed old Giddy Up and stayed right on him till the next truck stop where he'd pulled up. And I waited till he went in, and I offered to buy him a cup. Well, we got to talking shop, and I said, how'd you come by the name on your truck, Giddy Up Go? Well, he said, I got it from my pop. Dad used to drive a truck. That's what Mom talked about a lot. You see, I lost Mom when I was just past 16, and I lost all track of Pop. Mom said he got the name from me. Well, I shook his hand and told him I had something I wanted him to see. And I took him out to the old truck and brushed off some of the dirt so the name would show. And his eyes got big and bright as he read, Giddy Up Go. Oh, we had a lot of things to talk about, and buddy, I felt like a king. And now we've just pulled back on old 66, and he handled that rig better than any gear jammer that I'd ever seen. Well, now the lines on the highway have got a much brighter glow as we go roaring down the road, and me staring at little sign that reads, Giddy Up Go.
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4: Fox News, I'm Tom Rigotti. The vice president says there's been progress following talks between the U.S. and Iran and Switzerland. Fox's Lucas Tomlinson reports.
5: Vice President J.D. Vance says Iran has agreed to allow U.N. weapons inspectors back into the country. Now, some Iranian officials are saying that they have not agreed to a deal.
4: President Trump says Iran has agreed to major weapons inspectors in order to ensure nuclear honesty long into the future. A sixth person arrested and charged in an alleged plot to attack a White House event.
6: Federal prosecutors say Jordan W. Rinker of Missouri is among at least six co-conspirators charged with conspiracy to commit murder. The group accused of conspiring to carry out a mass casualty attack targeting government officials and others attending the Ultimate Fighting Championship Freedom 250 event held at the White House earlier this month.
4: As Fox's Kristen Goodwin, America's listening to Fox News.
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9: From the News Channel Nebraska newsroom, I'm Dan Swanson. A grand reopening for the Mayhew Cabin in Nebraska City drew over 150 people on Friday night. The park had been closed for 7 years due to issues unrelated to the cabin, but the former home of Alan Mayhew and his wife Barbara Ann needed restoration before the Juneteenth opening. Master craftsman Butch Bouvier, who worked on an earlier restoration project 20 years ago, led the latest work that included new cedar shingles and a repaired entrance to the basement level that still leads to an underground display. Journalist and historian Bob Nelson said the cabin is part of the Underground Railroad. He said abolitionists put their own lives in danger to aid those trying to escape on the Lane Trail. Over 2 inches of rain is reported in areas of central Nebraska over the weekend, but most of the state is listed in the range of a half to an inch and a half. Flows of the Big Nemaha River at Fall City were listed at above normal on Sunday at 10,600 cubic feet per second. The North Fork discharge is also above normal at Humboldt at 1,100 CFS. The Missouri River at Rulo was normal at 45,000 cubic feet per second. The Auburn City Council met in special session Wednesday to formally request an extension to its downtown revitalization grant program through May of 2027. Mayor Chris Erickson said the city requested a six-month extension, but was granted the extension for a year. City Administrator Crystal Dunikaki said she expects a timeline soon for repairs to the historic Hetzel Building, which is now owned by Grow Auburn. The building at 923 Central Avenue was one of two buildings identified as a priority after the grant was awarded in 2022. The alley side of the building was struck by a truck and semi-trailer in December. Ruth Haywood, who owns a building across the street and welcomes DTR funds for building improvements, challenged council members to stay tuned to the grant process. The city of Peru announced the resignation of Mayor Katie Novak on Tuesday. The city council president, Teresa Westfall, is acting mayor and has called for a special session at 6 p.m. today to accept the mayor's resignation. Probst Novak was elected to city council in 2023 and has served as mayor since 2024. A recall effort organized by Philip Wimhoff was announced in 2025, but did not go to a vote when the petition failed to obtain enough valid signatures. Westfall was subject to a recall herself in the 2026 primary election. The recall vote failed on a 66-42 count. The Westfall recall was organized by Cindy De La Cruz, who claimed she had conspired with a former city employee to undermine the mayor. Westfall called the allegations baseless. She said she wholeheartedly supports anything that betters the city of Peru. Wimhoff is an at-large candidate for the city council on the November ballot. Also on the ballot are Brent Brown and write-in candidate Kim Allgood. The Odo County Planning Commission voted 5-2 Thursday for a moratorium on private power, 17 days after Governor Jim Pillen signed LB 1261 into law, allowing private power plants in a public power state. The action came after Commission member Sherry Wortherly said a committee of county planners and county commissioners met with Tenasca representatives last Tuesday and learned that a private power plant in Odo County cannot move forward. Commission Chair Dan Hodges said LB 1261 requires power plants to serve an adjacent customer, and Tenasca reports its customer has backed out of the Odo County potential. Nebraska City Area EDC has scheduled a groundbreaking Thursday, June 25th for Hefty Seed Company. Lisa Walker of the EDC said the new site at the southwest corner of Highway 75 and G Road reinforces Nebraska City's role as a hub for innovation and service in ag retail. Jacob Goebbels of the company is expected to give remarks at the 10 a.m. event. The river stage is at 9.9 feet. From the News Channel Nebraska Newsroom, I'm Dan Swanson.
0: 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I check the forecast upcoming, but right now, funeral announcements courtesy of Andrews Monument Works. 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Richard N. Plager of rural Humboldt passed into eternal life Wednesday, June 17th at Colonial Acres Nursing Home in Humboldt, having reached the age of 97. Funeral services will be Wednesday morning at 10:30 at the St. James Lutheran Long Branch Church in rural Humboldt. A family prayer service and flower card reading will be held at 9:30 in the morning in the church sanctuary. Visitation will go from 9 till 8 with family greeting friends from 5 till 7 on Tuesday at the Wherry Mortuary in Tecumseh. Memorials may go to the family's choice for later designation. Interment will be in the St. James Lutheran Long Branch Cemetery in rural Humboldt. A luncheon will follow in the new community building in Elk Creek. Wherry Mortuary is in charge of the arrangements for Richard N. Plager. For the full funeral listings and a complete obituary archive, head to newschannelnebraska.com.
3: News Channel Nebraska AccuWeather.
10: Lows of low around 58 tonight under mainly clear skies. Southeast winds around 5 miles per hour. Chance for showers tomorrow. Daytime highs approaching 77. Partly cloudy skies. Chance for storms tomorrow night. Lows around 63. Mainly cloudy skies. Temps a bit below average Wednesday and Thursday, with highs from the mid-70s to the upper 70s. Slight chance for storms Thursday. I'm weatherology meteorologist Laura Lockwood on News Channel Nebraska. Currently 76.
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6: News Channel Nebraska AccuWeather.
7: Winds will blow around 58 tonight under mainly clear skies. Southeast winds around 5 miles per hour. Chance for showers tomorrow. Daytime highs approaching 77. Partly cloudy skies. Chance for storms tomorrow night. Lows around 63. Mainly cloudy skies. Temps a bit below average Wednesday and Thursday, with highs in the mid-70s to the upper 70s. Slight chance for storms Thursday. I'm weatherology meteorologist Laura Lockwood on News Channel Nebraska. Currently 76.
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2: Fox News, I'm John Saucier. Hearing from President Trump at the White House, marking what he says is the total reopening of the Strait of Hormuz as the peace talks with Iran continue. The president noting what the United States has done in this conflict so far.
3: Their Navy is gone. Their Air Force is gone. Their leaders are all dead. Their whole country is a mess. Their economy is shot.
2: Well, Vice President J.D. Vance arriving back in Washington after departing negotiations with Iran and Switzerland. Senate Minority Leader Chuck Schumer claims the Trump administration is not being transparent about this agreement.
4: Donald Trump's foreign policy by clown car continues to careen towards disaster. After this failed war with Iran, Trump needs to rename the art of the deal. The art of the face plant.
2: The Iranian Revolutionary Guard Corps says the Strait of Hormuz is closed after continued fighting between Israel and Hezbollah in Lebanon. 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
14: 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Nebraska's Axelina Johansson has won the Hondo Award for track and field, becoming the first Husker track athlete in school history to earn the honor. She joins fellow Husker Jordy Fromm as finalist for the Honda Cup, giving annually to the nation's top female college athlete. The winner will be announced July 27th on CBS Sports Network. Two Huskers are headed to the MLB Draft Combine. Carson Yasa and Ty Horn will participate in the showcase this week in Phoenix, with Yasa ranked 171st on MLB.com's top 200 draft prospects. The MLB Draft takes place next month during All-Star Week in Philadelphia. It's winner take all tonight in Omaha. Oklahoma and North Carolina meet in Game 3 of the College World Series with the national title on the line. 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Lionel Messi is now the all-time leading scorer in World Cup history, netting his 17th and 18th career World Cup goals today against Austria to lead Argentina to a 2-0 victory in Dallas. 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
16: Infield and outfield straight up. Plumlee comes set on course at 2-1. Fastball is drilled in the air. Deep left field. There it goes. See ya! First career home run for Jeter Worthley. Comes in a massive moment. It's 2-0, Big Red.
17: 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Clinton guides it to her center, gets it back, swings. 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
18: Eight gets switched on, deep left side, Weaver, 4, 3 seconds to shoot. Deep left side, one on the shot clock, Hargrove's 3-U. Betcha, a buzzer beating Central Valley, 8-3 by Amaya Hargrove.
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19: And hello, everybody. Happy Monday to you. I'm Jessica Cootey with Kyle Crooks, and it is great to be back in the seat. I was off all week last week, but I heard you and the Coat Band had a lot of fun.
20: We had a lot of fun, had a show with Camden as well. It feels weird sitting in this seat now as opposed to the lead chair, the pilot chair, as we like to call it. But it's good to have you back. It's good to have some sanity back in the world. That now that you're back in studio, we don't have, as I like to say, the inmates running the asylum. We have some order. We're back, and we're ready to rock for another week.
19: Well, so I was in Chicago last week, so it was pretty cool. Got to experience Wrigley for the first time, which was...
20: How was that?
19: It was awesome. It was really cool. I see why everybody says it's a bucket list ballpark to check off, so that was really fun. Experienced Wrigleyville. I found myself, though, as fun as it was to be there experiencing baseball, I found myself thinking a lot about, wow, volleyball's going to be here in a couple
20: months.
19: That's
20: right.
19: You know, so just, and I was telling the group that I was with about it and, you know, just kind of thinking about what that's going to be like when the Husker volleyball team takes that field to play there in, September?
20: So. Yeah, September 6th, right? It's after the first football game. You know, you just sort of think, okay, what's volleyball going to look like in a baseball stadium? We've already seen something comparable. We've seen it here at Memorial Stadium. They'll play at AT&T Stadium as well, so it won't be as big as AT&T, but you just wonder what the sight lines will be like, what it's going to be, the fan experience will be like when they play there at Wrigley.
19: I hope they will get the weather gods looking down on them like they did here at Memorial, because listen, I was there for a few days and they don't call it the Windy City for no reason.
20: I don't know necessarily if it's a windy day. I don't know what that's going to look like, if it's pouring. I'm not sure if they're going to play under an overhang. You don't know how I would imagine they have contingency plans, right? AT&T Stadium is a closed roof. It has open aspects of it, but so that won't be an issue. You just hope, you hope for the best. Hope September usually brings pretty decent weather, early September. So that's the hope.
19: Well, a lot to get to here today. We've got a couple of fun interviews. We're starting the series of introducing you to the newcomers. And we heard from Trevin Linhart last week. You guys played that conversation, correct? If I'm not mistaken. So we continue that here tonight. And we're going to hear from Dessa Noyon of Nebraska Women's Basketball, one of the transfer portal editions. So excited to bring that to you here in hour number two. And then you had a chance to catch up with one of the new Hall of Famers, Matt Hopper. We're going to hear from him in just a little bit.
20: Yeah, Matt Hopper, part of not one, but two College World Series teams, got hurt in one of those seasons. One of the best careers in Husker history. He made an immediate impact his redshirt freshman year. And you just look at the numbers. One of the best players that we'll ever see here at Nebraska. Won a conference player of the year. Just was teammates with Will Bolt, of course, so they've talked a little bit since this honor for him. He is somebody who is grateful for the opportunity to enter into the Athletics Hall of Fame, but it's certainly warranted. He had a tremendous career in the early 2000s.
19: Well, I don't even know where to start. Obviously, breaking news out of Michigan. I guess we'll get to that here in a little bit. Dusty May leaving back for the NBA. We'll talk about that here in a little bit. Let's start with football. There was so much that went on over the last weekend, and it felt like, you know, again, I wasn't here on campus, but following from afar on social, so much going on, so much to get into, but a couple more commitments to add to the huge June for Nebraska here over the last couple of days.
20: Yeah, I mean, it's the June, you think of it, so they've had, what, 21 commits? A lot of that has been in this month.
19: 11. 11 in the month of June.
20: You have 7 total blue chip recruits, which are essentially plug-in-play guys. You're getting more and more from within the state, including Barrett Kittrell, who's interior offensive lineman, who earlier this morning had committed to Nebraska. He had Brennan Drummond, who's a safety as well. Both 3-star guys. Kittrell, more of a highly rated guy at his position. You think of what Jeep Wade's done, not just with this current roster, with the transfer portal, but some of the offensive linemen that he's brought in this class, and Kittrell's the latest of that group. But, you know, Timmy Alou, who's in there as well. Matt Erickson, who's a local kid from Millard North. You think of a, you know, Jordan Agbonoma, Katie Jones, just a lot of size and guys that project to be some big time players here for the Huskers. It's built on the pipeline. It's built at the line of scrimmage. And that's what Jeep said when he sat in this chair when he did his first ever interview here with Sports Nightly, is he understands the magnitude of what the line of scrimmage is, and especially the offensive line, means here at Nebraska. And he is recruiting to it because he has done an incredible job recruiting since he stepped foot on campus.
19: So now starts a dead period, but doesn't mean that kids can't still commit. They can commit any time, but just means the recruiting will slow down. But man, they poured a lot into this last month, and it has paid off tremendously. Seeing staff members in the training table over the last few weeks, I didn't get to be there last week, but you know, just before that, it was, have you slept? They put in so much work and have done such a good job, and not just with continuing to get commitments from this class, which is a huge class, very, very talented, continuing to move up the rankings, not just in the Big Ten, but the national rankings as well, but also making some mark on some even further down the line commitments. You know, they've had lots of camps that have gone really well. They've had visits and just continuing to gain that kind of momentum. And, you know, just Kyle, since I've been here, the caliber of recruits that they've been able to, you know, get in those conversations with have really expanded dividend. I mean, it has been night and day from the kind of players that they've been able to kind of get on campus to be in the mix, and now to be having committed is just, it's night and day from the time I've been here to where they are now.
20: Yeah, it's clear. And, you know, I've heard people say that have been around that this is so far the best class of offensive linemen that we've seen mm-hmm. in quite some time here at Nebraska. I think I heard, too, they had 28 or so. It was Sean Callahan who was saying this on his show before, and he knows it really well. But they had 28 visitors total. They've had 21 commits out of those 28 here in the 27 class. That shows you that once they get here, there's a strong percentage that they're gonna verbally commit, right? And it's, the next thing is to get those guys eventually to sign on the dotted line on when that opportunity comes. But you think of, there's some cornerstone pieces in this class that continues to grow. Like you mentioned, there's still an opportunity to get more guys that could verbally commit here to the Huskers. I think Khalil Taylor is one of those, a 4-star wide receiver who's Penn State's been heavy on for a while. They feel like they have a good opportunity to perhaps, you know, swoop in there and grab him pretty late. But there's, it's pretty clear when these guys are, they talk to these guys about their time as official visitors here at Nebraska, that they have, there's been a just a concerted effort to get these guys committed, and they have left no stone unturned here with these official visits.
19: Now you just got to keep them, and so that's one of the things now we've seen more and more of, is you see guys flipping, and even Nebraska has benefited on some guys that have flipped over from a previous school that they had been committed to. So got to continue to build those relationships. We talked to Damon Benning about that last, was it a couple weeks ago, just mm-hmm. about continuing to hold on to those guys that you have committed. And that goes back to those relationships with which these coaches are very, very, very good at. And so maintaining that. And so, but yeah, as of now, we've got to be very, very, very excited about this group they continue to build. I thought it was funny, you know, Trey Taylor, he's been so all in. It was a year ago. He committed, I think, right after the Battle of the Boneyard last summer. And he's been so vocal, so involved, around so much. But crazy to think about, it was his official visit. And he was talking about his first official visit. But it's, you know, again, you can't have those officials until you're a senior. But getting to actually come here on his official and really spend that time with his family, he'd really raved about that. But just, and I kind of had to do a double take, like, oh, yeah, it's you haven't actually had to been able to take your official visit yet.
20: That's right. You know, it's, and there's something in the NCAA rules where you can't play in any on-campus event, right, like a Battle of the Boneyard, if you're on your official visit. So that's why people wondering why Trey didn't play in the Battle of the Boneyard, where you can't when you're on an official visit. So he's been, of course, a huge part to piecing this together, and you just think they're not done. So right now they're 18th is their national rank, 6th in the Big Ten, and you wonder if these guys will add maybe a star by the time they come on campus and eventually push up that national ranking. But all of the guys, Addison Williams, the job he's done with the secondary, Jeep Wade, you think of what they've done at the line of scrimmage on the defensive side, and just all the coordinators, and of course Matt Rhule. He knew this was going to take time, and it takes some patience as a fan base to see some of this get put together and materialize. But last year, of course, was a smaller class, and now this year they had a lot of eyes on 27, and they continue to build.
19: All right, got to get to a break. Coming up next, we're going to hear from one of the newest Hall of Fame inductees here at the University of Nebraska Athletics, announced last Thursday. 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So we're going to hear from that coming up next. 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
36: 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Kyle Crooks back with you as we have a very special guest on the hotline right now as part of a 7-member inductee crew to the Nebraska Athletics Hall of Fame. And this very special guest is one of the all-time greats in Nebraska baseball history, and that is Matt Hopper, and he joins us now. Matt, 3-time All-American, your first team All-American in 01, part of two College World Series teams. Leading Nebraska all time at home runs, RBI, runs scored. I'm sure I left some things off, but obviously a well-earned accomplishment, something that doesn't come out of left field, no pun intended. But first things first, congratulations. How are you?
37: Hey, I'm doing really good, and I appreciate it. Thank you very much.
36: So when you first get the call that you're going into the Nebraska Athletics Hall of Fame, what is your first reaction? Who's maybe the first person that you talk to? Are there any tears at that point in time?
37: Yeah, absolutely. It was, it was a truly humbling moment. And, the first person I talked to was obviously the family and everybody that had been there. Had a conversation with my son, who's now 16, and he gets to see all the pictures and hear about the old days. That, it's so humbling to understand where your place goes and who you're being associated with at the University of Nebraska, and how many great athletes have come through there, and to have your name associated with it is just truly humbling.
36: How would you describe your time here at Nebraska, just going through your seasons and learning a little bit more about you? And you had an immediate impact after a redshirt season right away in 2000. You have the big impact with your production, and then you just sort of continue to take off. What did you remember most about first coming on campus and adjusting to college life?
37: Yeah, it was a big step for me. I'd come from Colorado, and I was a pitcher at that time, recruited to come there as a pitcher. could throw really hard, but I remember my first practice, it got hit really hard by the players that I was facing in practice. But, you know, just coming there ultimately was a vision. And I think that's something that I'm the most proud of to this date is the vision that we had from the coaches to the staff to everybody that was around. It's the only reason that this honor is even mentioning my name and that we were able to do what we did was from all of the support. But it was truly the vision to execute that we were going to play in Omaha. We were going to win championships. And the whole entire team bought into it and that we were able to execute it.
0: A guy who's a coaching legend and Dave Van Horn, what's it like playing for him? I mean, he's somebody who seems like pretty straightforward guy, guy who knows what he wants and his players and his program. What was specific about playing under Dave Van Horn here?
37: I think it was execution. You hit it on the head. It was exactly, you knew what you were going to get and what was expected of you. And when you executed and followed through with the game plan that he would lay out or how we were going to attack a team, and we were going to give it our all. That is one thing I do know is that, you know, even today, I know there's no games that we didn't give it our all. And he expected that of us and brought that out of us. And again, it was a full lineup. It was everybody from who started on the mound to who was in the nine hole. Every single player played extremely hard towards that vision.
0: Chatting with Matt Hopper, who is one of the newest members of the Nebraska Athletics Hall of Fame, part of a 7-member class, an all-time great baseball player here with the Huskers. You're

0: process, and to be quite honest, he invited me out to a recruiting trip, and the day I stepped on that campus, I could just feel that that was the place that I wanted to be. You know, I didn't know that I was going to become a hitter. I was fairly decent at hitting in high school, but as everybody makes the joke, you know, every pitcher wants to hit. So, you know, went through a process with Van Horn and Childress and Anderson that, you know, I just truly wasn't cutting it on the mound. And I really had asked if I could have the opportunity to hit. They worked with me endlessly in the cages to, you know, kind of become a better hitter and practice. And really then I redshirted. We had some phenomenal players on that, that 98-99 team that had, you know, Ken Harvey and you just name it. So a redshirt year was a good opportunity for me to learn how to approach the game as a hitter in that league. And just kind of started to get the opportunity against left-handed pitching at the very beginning, and the rest was kind of history from there.
1: So I could imagine from somebody who was trying to make that transition as a consistent hitter at this level, that did you ever expect to hit to the success that you did? I mean, a career 350 hitter, Big 12 all-time leader in home runs. We mentioned the all-time leader in offensive categories that you were here at Nebraska, and then a 10th round pick by the Phillies. Did you ever think that your career would amount to this, or did you have confidence in understanding that, hey, if I worked hard enough, I could get to that level offensively?
0: It was a little bit of both. I really wanted to succeed at hitting, so I put in a lot of work and time at that. I remember growing up as a kid, you couldn't throw bullpen sessions every day, so it was a lot of time in batting cages. But, you know, I did not foresee it becoming this level and what I was able to execute there in Lincoln. But, you know, the overall picture was just I was very fortunate to continue to succeed and continue to perfect the skill. And again, it doesn't come without all of the video and the time and everything that the coaches had put in and all the effort that was behind it. But it's very humbling to see them on paper today. But at that time, it was just next at bat, next pitch.
1: Chatting with Matt Hopper, one of the newest Nebraska Athletics Hall of Fame inductees, a Husker baseball legend, and starting out in 2000, if you lack confidence, boy, I'm sure you had it after that freshman year, in the redshirt freshman year in 2000. One of the great offensive seasons in program history. Hit 352, 21 home runs, unanimous first team All-American, Big 12 Freshman of the Year, on and on. After that season, what was the confidence level? I assume you mentally you became a different player after you proved to yourself that you could do it at a pretty high level in your first year of college ball.
0: Yeah, you know, I think everybody will always tell you, you feel like you continue to improve. There's always room to continue to grow. It was a great season. And then, you know, it comes with even more trials to continue to improve. So scouting reports come out on what you can and can't hit. They now you're not sneaking up on anybody. They're fully aware of who's stepping into the box and how they're going to approach you. So it always comes with the next level. You've got to continue to improve. But I kind of felt like I could do it. It always went through ups and downs, just like, you know, baseball does. And you've got to learn to take the failures and turn them into how you're going to win the next at bat.
1: Then you get to the World Series appearance here in 2001. What was it like for you guys to dogpile? And what was for you another great year, a big sophomore season? But getting to Omaha, getting to the College World Series for you guys, what did that season mean?
0: It was definitely one of the highlights of my life, even to this day. I don't know if you can see in the background, but I have the picture of the day that we beat Rice at the old Buck Belzer. And it just to be honest, I don't even remember my cleats touching the ground from the minute we won that game to the dog pile to shaking all the fans' hands in the outfield. You know, it was truly executing the vision and everything that we had talked about for all of those days and years prior of what I came there for was to execute that vision to play in Omaha. And the fan support, just everything was... It gives me goosebumps just talking about it right now.
1: Chatting with Matt Hopper, part of the Nebraska Athletics Hall of Fame. Teammates with Will Bolt. He was a captain in two of those seasons in 01 and 02 that you guys went to the College World Series. Current head coach, of course, of Nebraska baseball. What was Will like as a teammate?
0: he

0: He was exactly who you see today. He was a leader. He was Husker through and through, wanted nothing more than to see us win. And I know exactly who he is today. And I couldn't be more proud of who's at the helm of the team. And I truly don't believe there's anybody that wants to see them win more than he does. He's been there through literal blood, sweat, and tears from day one of the vision of what Nebraska baseball could be.
1: And progressing a little bit in your career, so 0-2, the team once again makes it to the World Series, but you dealt with some injuries that year, multiple injuries, right? Torn ligaments throughout the season. What was it, a shoulder issue that you dealt with, and then a broken bone in your hand in the Super, so you actually didn't get a chance to play in the World Series in 2002. What was that season like, and maybe being sidelined for that World Series?
0: That was a very tough series to watch. I truly believe we had some teams. You know, I think we could have won in 2000, 2001, 2002. We had some phenomenal teams, and I believe that 2000 and 2002 were great opportunities, and to have to watch that one from the sideline was tough. But again, we had a solid team, and there was more than me. But, you know, at the end of the day, that season was a hard season. We knew the expectations now. We knew what it took to get to Omaha, how much work it had to go in to get there. And, you know, we went through ups and downs throughout that season. You know, we got swept in a couple series, but we bounced back. And again, you know, the vision was to win a national championship. And I truly believe that was our year. That was a tough injury to take. I think the day before Omaha, you know, get my thumb broken, trying to tag the runner going to first. But again, it's just still something to be very proud of what we were able to accomplish.
1: When you think of a specific game, I could imagine dogpiling in the Supers, perhaps in 0-1 is up there, but specific moments that stand out to you, maybe it's a game or just moments with teammates, what are some of those moments for you when you look back at your time here?
0: There's a lot of them. And, you know, from series when we got swept to the bus rides back home, and you know, Will was a big advocate of it. You know, hey, it's on to the next one. We need to pick it up. Some of the practices were, quite honestly, some of the things that stand out the most. We practiced extremely hard, and I'll never forget Coach Childress. You know, practice is the hard part. The game is the easy part, and they made it that way, that we were going to be ready to beat the other team. And when you think about it truly, it was the one day that stands out, was the highlight, was that Rice game. Mm-hmm. We knew we had to face one of their best pitchers that was coming off of a longer weekend before in the regionals, and it wasn't going to be easy. And just the amount of people that picked up each other throughout that game of, you know, John Cole getting hits, Adam Stern, Will playing lights out at shortstop, it was – that celebration will never fade in my memory of running on that field and goosebumps galore to that dog pile.
1: What was I've gotten a chance to know Coach Childress pretty well here over the past year. What was he like back when you played here at Nebraska?
0: Just a phenomenal coach from a baseball mind. And I'll never forget when I was a freshman pitching and it was fall camp. And, you know, I remember him walking out there to him on the mound, explaining to me how I just had dug myself a big hole being 2-0 to a hitter. And he said, the next pitch I was going to throw is probably going to end up in the stands. And lo and behold, the next pitch I threw ended up in the stands. So he's an unbelievable baseball mind, even higher character. And that's truly what I remember of him, is just how he picked you up on a daily basis, how he motivated you, how he knew baseball inside and out, was just full of knowledge and really one of those guys you enjoyed to be around as a coach.
1: Did he drink as many Diet Cokes back then as he does now? He has a full 24-pack.
0: I think
1: pack.
0: He might have stuck those under the desk and kept them away from us, but I would assume so.
1: So you have the injury in 0-2, but you still have your season senior year, and you come back and you're the Big 12 Player of the Year. The ability to respond with adversity for you, hit 22 home runs in your final year in a Husker uniform. I would imagine you're pretty determined to get back from that hand injury and all the injuries and things that you dealt with in 0-2 to get back and make a statement in 0-3. And, you know, what did that mean to you to come back and be the best player in the conference?
0: That one was really unique to me. I had to have some surgeries in the off season. I attribute a lot of it to the staff that we had around us, from the doctors to the strength and conditioning and the ability to be able to recover and heal and get into a position both physically and mentally to be ready for a season. And so, you know, the work that they put in the off season, that felt like just honestly one of my better years that I put together as a full campaign from top to bottom. And again, another solid team that, you know, we probably could have made a run deep into the postseason, you know, with a few different bounces. But that one was a good year. But again, without the staff and the recovery that I was able to have, I don't know if I would have been able to have that year.
1: Final few with Matt Hopper, who's a part of the Nebraska Athletics Hall of Fame class, a 7-member class, an event that will be on Friday, October 2nd, before the football game against Maryland. What did you like about watching the Nebraska baseball team this year accomplish some things that we haven't seen in quite some time? For somebody who is an all-time program great, to sit and watch a team that is checking some boxes off that we haven't seen in quite some time, including hosting a regional, 23 wins in conference. I would imagine you take a lot of pride in the team that you're able to watch this year.
0: Yeah, absolutely. I've stayed as close as I can, you know, being here in a distance, but I've watched the majority of their games. And the one thing that stood out was just that vision that we had back in the day of compete. And they competed till the first pitch to the very last pitch. And it didn't matter what the scoreboard said. They just continued to compete. They were hustling on and off the field. They played extremely hard and clean baseball. And, you know, I had a lot of people over that watch, and I have a TV on my back patio, which I frame up as the Husker Hut. And we watched it. It was just such a proud moment to see, you know, going from Buck Belzer to Haymarket Park, seeing it on a national stage, seeing the amount of fan support and what it looked like on TV. It just truly brings back the memories of what we were able to do. And it's so exciting to see it taking place again today.
1: And with all of your accomplishments, you'd be a great person to ask. But if you were to tell a baseball player, whether it's somebody coming in the portal or a high school signee, about what it takes to be successful here at Nebraska, what would be maybe that one or two things that you would give them in terms of words of advice when they come and become a Husker?
0: Yeah, absolutely. One is truly soak it in. And that is the angle that still sits with me today, is understanding where you're at and what you are really doing. And I think when you look at from the fans and the university and what you're able to do, putting your head down and working hard and carrying yourself with the utmost respect and working towards a goal would be my biggest takeaway, was combine as a team and work together. And you'll be able to accomplish both individual and team-oriented goals. And as I kind of mentioned, you know, all the individual statistics were great. I never foresaw that playing out, but it was always about a team-oriented goal. And it was, how do we win the game and win on to the next to ultimately get a national championship? So, you know, focusing on that team and working extremely hard.
1: Matt Hopper, Nebraska Athletics Hall of Famer. How does that sound to you? Does that sound good? Has it sunk in yet?
0: It sounds really, really good. And no, it hasn't sunk in. And it's just such a privilege and an honor to, like I said, be associated with so many phenomenal athletes that have been at that university from all sports. And to be associated with them is truly an honor.
1: Well, Matt, it's an honor to talk to you and get that speech ready. We look forward to it Friday, October 2nd at the Devaney Center. Matt Hopper, part of the 2026 Nebraska Athletics Hall of Fame class, and an all-time great, one of the best baseball players we've ever seen play here in Lincoln. And we can't thank you so much for your time and sharing some memories with us.
0: Oh, absolutely. It's great. It's ingrained in my body and my blood and everything. It'll always be there. So I appreciate it. And again, I'm just truly humbled and honored.
1: Great stuff with Matt Hopper. Again, Nebraska Athletics Hall of Famer. We continue with more of the show right after this.
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12: 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Welcome back to Sports Nightly with Kyle Crooks. I'm Jessica Coody. Update in the College World Series final. Oklahoma just took a 2-0 lead in the top of the second over North Carolina. Who are you rooting for in this?
1: I don't know. I was asked this today who I thought was going to win. And I thought coming into the series that Oklahoma was the hotter team. Mm-hmm. Offensively, they've just been ridiculous. I was surprised with sort of how the game went yesterday with North Carolina getting command of it. I'll say Oklahoma. I think they're much more of the underdog story in this, considering they had a pretty mediocre season. They finished 11th in the SEC, and you see it more often than not in college baseball.
12: Getting hot at the right time.
1: Like Ole Miss a couple years ago was the last team in the tournament, and they won the whole thing. Mm-hmm. Like it's very remarkable. Baseball is just a whole different, college baseball is a whole different postseason than even softball is. It all is relying on pitching. You have to have depth in pitching, and this offense for Oklahoma has just gotten smoking hot at the right time.
12: And I worked at Oklahoma when Skip Johnson, when he got hired there, and then the seasons that he was there, and he's one of the best in the country pitching coaches. And so to be able to navigate this kind of process from start to the beginning of a tournament, and from regional, super regional, and now the College World Series, if you're looking for a guy to navigate your pitching staff, I don't know, he's probably my number one overall pick. I've seen him in action. He's unbelievable how he works with pitchers.
1: Yeah, you think of the ACC, it's a really darn good baseball conference, but they have really struggled closing the deal in Omaha. Whether it's North Carolina, whether it's Florida State, who's been there 20-plus times and has never won it, between Florida State, North Carolina, and some of the other good teams throughout the years in college baseball, you know, Miami's had a really good program for many, many years. And it's just, I think for the ACC, this would be a large boulder off their shoulders if they're finally able to come through with the national championship. But like you said, they're down early here, 2-0.
12: I'm not sure, even if, you know, if even being that I work there, I don't know, just again, people know my disdain for the SEC, and I always root against them, but I have family ties to Oklahoma.
1: So does that supersede your hatred for the SEC?
12: It honestly does. I can't root against family, so if I didn't have the family ties, I probably would be rooting for North Carolina here tonight.
1: Yeah, you hate everything that's not Husker. So you have loyalty.
12: I do. I am.
1: I have no...
12: Go Big Red through and through, so...
1: I have nothing in on this game. That's why I'm sort of neutral. I just think the underdog story... I think the thumping of the chest for the SEC fan will get even louder that, hey, our 11th place team in the conference, who was an underdog, beat the second best team in the country in regionals and blew out Kansas, who was supposed to be this juggernaut offensive team, and then came to the World Series and just sort of whizzed their way on through to a national title. So you get some heavy chest thumping from SEC fans if they win tonight.
12: All right, on that note, let's get to a break. We're back to wrap up hour number one next.
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12: Welcome back. Final segment here of hour number one of Sports Nightly with Kyle Crooks. I'm Jessica Cootie. And hopefully every Husker dad out there that's listening had a great Father's Day yesterday.
1: Enjoy. Even if you're not a Husker dad.
12: We're
1: friends of all dads.
12: Yes, we are. Happy Father's Day, belated. To all the dads out there. And I was going to make a post, but I didn't think it fit. And especially happy Father's Day to the dads of the Huskers Radio Network. We got a lot of them. Great dads. Yeah. We get to work with them so closely, and they do such a good job, which it can be hard to do in this business of balancing being great dads and being great broadcasters as well. I mean, go down the list. I mean, you've got, starting with football, Damon Benning. You got Matt Coatney, Jeremiah Searles. They're all awesome dads. John Baylor, Ben and Nick, obviously great dads as well. And that's a grind during baseball season. So Nate during softball season, Josh Hilkman, our producer here. We got a lot of dads here in the Huskers.
1: This is just a roundabout way of saying that I'm not a father.
12: Well, I'm not a mom, so I don't have a Mother's Day either.
1: And Kyle, for you, sorry, you're a loser.
12: I would say, you know, if you were a cat dad, but you don't.
1: No, I should get there soon, hopefully.
12: Happy Father's Day.
1: They, I know Ben and Nick specifically bring their kids around a lot. And, of course, Damon does during the season. And whatever time they can spend with them in the booth, they certainly take advantage of it.
12: So lots of dads here. So hopefully everybody had a great day yesterday. But I wanted to say that and leading into this. I don't know if people saw the post or if you saw it, but from Matt Erickson, who posted yesterday. His dad is Mike Erickson, who played for the Huskers from 2000 to 2004, starting on the offensive line. But he posted, "I spent years watching the way you lead our family, serve our community, and represent Nebraska. That's the example I've always wanted to follow. Happy Father's Day, Dad. Love you." And it shows Mike passing the helmet to Matt. And again, Matt committed to the Huskers back in September. Just really cool. I got emotional reading that and watching that. It's always... You know, Coach Rule came in and said the importance of, you know, how much it means to them to be able to, you know, they want to go after legacies. And there's lots of them on this team that currently, and they're going after, you know, a couple of them now. And so it just, it's important to this program. And, you know, it means a lot, especially I think for those kids to come in and wear this uniform. They understand what it's about.
1: Yeah, I mean, Barrett Kittrell, we were talking about in the first segment, his dad played here.
12: Right.
1: He's a fullback with the Huskers. Legacies are really important here. There's a lineage of Huskers. You think of the pairings of brothers that have played here, father sons that have played here. That's truly important. And the back of this program, it's sort of resting on the back is a lot of family members and a lot of families that have blood, sweat, and tears that are invested into this program. So it's certainly a unique aspect of the Huskers and kind of how they go about doing things.
12: And, you know, you kind of take it for granted because we have seen so many. And But how that's got to be so special. And I know, you know, for DB up there in the booth, you guys get to talk about Caleb, and even you guys didn't know who he was in one play last year.
1: Yeah, his number changed. You knew.
12: I tried to tell you guys, you weren't listening to me. But, you know, it's just as much as we've seen it here, it really is, you know, not that frequent that you can have a dad and the son be able to follow in the footsteps and wear the same uniform.
1: Makes Damon's life easy, too. He gets to, you know, knock off two birds with one stone, gets to watch his kid play and call the games and get paid to do it. He gets paid to watch his kid play.
12: Yes.
1: Not a bad gig, right?
12: Yeah, absolutely. So I guess that'll wrap up. We just got 30 seconds here. So fun hour, fast hour coming up next hour. Do want to get into a couple more things. Obviously, the new uniforms happened over the weekend. And also, we're going to hear from Odessa Noyon of Nebraska women's basketball, one of the transfer newcomers. I think she's going to be a big addition for Nebraska women's basketball. We'll hear from her. And then what is today? What's the
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12: 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So still lots to come here on this Monday night edition of Sports Nightly. Come on back.
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0: I'm Tom Rigotti. President Trump is warning Iran about misbehaving during a 60-day negotiating period. Fox's Jared Halpern has more from the White House.
1: The U.S. is waiving sanctions for 60 days, allowing Iran to sell and export oil. And President Trump says the unfreezing of Iranian assets could also be a benefit to American farmers. Still, the president warns if Iran does not live up to the memorandum of understanding, he will do what he has to do.
0: Federal officials are announcing two more arrests in the plot to target the UFC Freedom 250 fight at the White House last weekend. Fox's David Spunt reports.
2: Investigators tell Fox News the alleged plan was to use drones with explosives to hit buildings near the event, which would force a mass evacuation and steer crowds toward a pre-staged sniper team.
0: Seven suspects have now been arrested. Investigators believe there is still more out there. America's listening to Fox News.
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